0: Wait a second. Oh, my gosh.
1: The cat in the dryer?
2: The cat in the dryer.
1: But the cat, well, first of all, is the cat all right?
2: She is.
1: What's the cat's name? What's the cat's name?
2: Mimi.
1: How did Mimi get in the dryer?
2: So Reagan went to take some towels out because she asked me to wash her jacket. And I said, take some towels out, make some room, we'll toss it in. And I shut the door and I heard thumping. I said, Reagan, go check the dryer and see what that thumping is. And I said, she's like, what if it's a cat? And she opened it and it was a cat.
1: Oh, my gosh.
2: But I do want to tell you, this makes my heart so happy.
1: Okay.
2: So anytime something happens, one of my girls will say, do we need to get the oil? Because we have anointing oil at home.
1: Oh, yes.
2: And so the cat was fine. Then her eyes started closing and she started breathing hard. And I said, well, we can pray for her.
1: Mm-hmm.
2: And Reagan said, well, do we need to get the oil?
1: Mm.
2: And so we went and got the oil, anointed her. And before we said amen, her eye was open. She was breathing fine. And I'm just so thankful my girls know that they can call on God.
1: Absolutely.
2: Even after the cat's been in the dryer.
1: Mama, listen, you're doing something right. But yes and amen to even when the cat's in the dryer, you call, you get the anointing oil out and do what you need to do.
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1: It's been a really hard year. 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That, I mean, I've lost everybody, my mom, my dad, my brother, but I know that I will see all of them again. And the music just reminds me every day that I'm not alone, even though I feel like I am. Jesus is with me, and he never leaves me.
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0: Thank you for what you do. 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I love your energy and your openness. God bless you, Christina.
1: Oh, Kathy, thank you. Thank you so much. Look, you let me be a part of your world. That means a lot to me. So thank you. I appreciate it, girl.
0: Okay.

0: My friend Candace listening to K-Love in Baltimore, Maryland. What's up? She's like, Christina, this song right here by Ann Wilson. Yes, please. I know.
1: The liar's whispering again. And lately it's been sounding like the truth.

0: So Troy, wait, what is it?
1: You don't like men with cats, or what is it? What's the deal?
2: Guys should have a dog.
3: No.
4: All right, so I'm in a meeting with my bosses today, and we talk about everything. All right, just my everyday life. They were asking me about, did I go do the speed dating thing? So that's how this whole thing started. And then we got on guys that have cats. And my one boss is like, nah, single dudes do not need to have cats.
2: Guys need dogs. Cats, like if you got a woman in the house, then a cat's fine. But if you're...
3: No!
2: I just don't see single dudes with a lot of cats.
3: Oh,
5: that's just me. I could be wrong.
3: But, oh, you wrong.
1: Well, Leah, because my friend Caroline has a theory about single men in particular with cats. And so,
5: What?
6: When I look for a man, I'm like, number one, does he love Jesus? Number two, does he love cats? Because cats take a while to warm up to you, that you have to earn their love. You have to be patient, keep coming back and keep trying. You have to basically pursue the cat the way Christ pursues us. Period. Let's get into the Bible. Actually, I need someone to study this. I need to contact, like, I don't know, what's a scientific organization? The National Health Institute? I don't know, but I need this looked into and confirmed because I truly believe men who have cats make better boyfriends.
4: Amen.
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10: The people who love us most aren't always the ones who make us the most comfortable. Sometimes they're the ones who help us become more like Jesus. Proverbs 27:17 says this, "As iron sharpens iron, so a friend sharpens a friend." Thankful for the friends in my life. I'm Lori, and that's our verse of the day at Positive Encouraging K-Love.

0: I was going to say, I hear you, you talking to the guy about, you said a single guy shouldn't have cats.
1: Uh-huh.
0: I know a lot of single guys with cats.
1: Yeah.
0: And I look for a guy who likes cats and dogs. You know, that tells me he likes animals in general. So uh-huh. then if my cat likes him, then he's okay.
1: Yeah.
0: I had a black cat. His name was Shadow.
1: Uh-huh.
0: Okay, and I brought this guy home, and Shadow did not like him at all. He hissed at him. He just absolutely hated this guy.
1: Uh-huh.
0: Okay? About a month later, I found out he was wanted by the police.
1: Wait, say that one more time?
0: A month later, after we'd been dating for about a month, I found out he was wanted by the police.
1: Ooh! My goodness. Okay. So the cat had a sense.
0: So when my cat says no, I listen to my cat.
1: Okay. Listen, you know what? That's valid. That's solid right there. It's Christ and the cat together giving you your direction in life. Like, this ain't it, girl. This

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I mean, I can't speak for everybody, but I think for most of us, we don't go too long without cleaning out our homes. You know, the bathrooms need to be cleaned. We need to wash clothes. We got to wash dishes because the house needs to be maintained. And it's the same with our hearts. May we not go too long without looking at it and going, what needs to be cleaned up here, God? Because I want it to be right with you and for you.

I am always wanting you to have the information because it is essential for us to have some support. You've been thinking about some things all day long, all week long, that have been

0: heavy or just maybe not even that heavy, but they're just kind of lingering in your mind. So the reason I bring this up, we have a prayer team here and we have our K-Love pastors available. So anytime, 24/7, I don't know if you knew that, but you can call the prayer team anytime, day or night, and they're here. So I want to give you the phone number because this is essential. You got your phone ready? 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And yeah, you can tell them, Christina told me to call you. No, they're always ready to hear your heart and to pray over your heart. 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All right.
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5: 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And it's helped me so much. And it's helped me grow closer to God and stay grounded in my faith. I get to worship Him and feel His Spirit.
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7: The people who love us most aren't always the ones who make us the most comfortable. Sometimes they're the ones who help us become more like Jesus. Proverbs 27:17 says this, "As iron sharpens iron, so a friend sharpens a friend." Thankful for the friends in my life. I'm Lori, and that's our verse of the day at Positive Encouraging K-Love.

0: That's who I praise.
1: Hey, I'm Christina. We are going to take advantage of this settled moment right now. Mm-hmm. You with me? All right, cool.

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Hey there, I'm Christina. You know, I'm just loving my girl Tarian doing what she does. You remain on Positive Encouraging. K-Love.

0: Lauren. Thank you for listening to K-Love all the way in Idaho, potato land.
1: Yes, you got that right.
0: Now listen, is it potatoes for dinner every night at your house, Lauren? Is that what y'all doing?
1: Thankfully not.
0: Are you not a potato fan?
1: Oh, I'm a potato fan. It's that if I had it every night, I'd probably get bored.
0: Yeah, well, I mean, you know, you could.
1: Right now?
0: You got a lot of different ways you could cook them, though. But
1: yeah, that is true.
0: It's also a lot of carbs as well. So there's that. You need to stay active. You're going to have potatoes every day. So
1: stay active.
0: Stay active. Get down and do some push-ups and then do some squats. Okay, get her done. Anyway, what is your favorite form of having a potato?
1: I mean, honestly, ice cream potato.
0: So what is that? I don't know what an ice cream potato is.
1: It looks exactly like a real potato, everything, but it's a dessert, and it's delicious.
0: So is it ice cream just shaped in the form of a potato that somebody just shape it like a potato? Is that what?
1: Yeah, and it's got cocoa sprinkled over it to have that potato-y color.
0: Mm.
1: Yeah.
0: Okay. I mean, so you basically could eat that every day. Is that what I'm hearing?
1: Yeah.
0: Okay. Still a lot of carbs, Lauren. So you still got to get down and get the work. Get them push-ups in, girl. Get them push-ups in.
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5: Have you ever heard the phrase, lightning never strikes the same place twice? Well, it turns out it's a myth. 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And did you know the Empire State Building has been hit 100 times a year? Here's another myth. God doesn't care about my suffering. When pain is present, God is somehow absent. But listen to 1 Peter 1:8. It says, so when your faith remains strong through many trials, it will bring you much praise and glory and honor on the day when Christ Jesus is revealed to the whole world. 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So even when life is getting worse, you can become better. 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It means he's preparing you for a greater future. Don't buy into the myth that God has abandoned you. 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

0: What's going on, Judith?
1: Encourage the folks that you talk to take advantage of the verse of the day and the prayer of the day. Get signed up for that. They come in on my emails every morning, and I can read my verse of the day. I can do my prayer of the day. You guys, as a station, you guys have provided ways for God to speak to them. Does that make sense?
0: 100%. 100%. And I think, I mean, we all talk about it because it really is significant to start the day with words of life and just a focus, like, and really it could be that verse or the whole chapter that you go to that gives you perspective.
1: Yep.
0: And it really just kind of allows you to calm down for a moment, because there's a lot of things that are keeping trying to pull us away from our calm. And so the verse of the day is helpful. Yeah, I agree.
1: Kaylove.com
0: to sign up for the verse of the day.

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0: What is the most expensive job that you have ever worked at? You heard me right. I didn't say the place where you got paid the most. I mean, the place where you spent the most money working there. Like when I was right out of college, I worked at a JCPenney, and I basically spent most of my paycheck buying clothes from JCPenney so I could wear my JCPenney clothes to work. Well, Caleb is about to be added to that list for me. I'm Kareth. Thank you for hanging out with me tonight. Because the Caleb merch store just opened up. Now, this is something that we've been hearing from you for a while that you wanted. Because when we go out to events and we have our Caleb hoodies and t-shirts and hats and stuff on, we hear every single time, like, "Ooh, where do I get that? How do I get one of those?" Most of the stuff that we wear has only ever been available to Caleb employees. Not anymore. Because if you go to that Caleb.com or in that Caleb app and you click on that merch store, not only can you get this very same hoodie that I'm wearing right now. 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I love it. It's very comfortable. You got stuff there that I don't even have. Cute t-shirts with like Bible verses and stuff on the back and beautiful artwork designs. There's like a Caleb camo hat. I don't have that. That's not hanging in my closet. Well, not yet. Okay, because I'm about to go spend some money stocking up on some Caleb merch so that when I see you out at events, I can match you. 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
1: Hey, K-Love, this is John Foreman of Switchfoot with our song, Beautiful Life. For me, the lyric, I don't have what I want, but I have what I need, sums up a realization that I had this past year. The illusion is that if only this would happen, then I could enjoy the beautiful life. I feel like that's a lie. Remember this. The beautiful life is not in acquisitions or possessions, but providing your presence to the moment and to the people around.

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1: 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Good choice. 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

0: I called 911 for the first time in my entire life recently for a reason that I never thought I'd have to call for. I'll explain more coming up after Matthew West on KLOV.
1: I

0: I called 911 for what I think is probably the first time in my entire life recently. Let me rewind a little bit. Hold on. My name's Gareth, by the way. This is Caleb. Thank you for letting me hang out with you tonight. A few weeks ago, my husband and I, we got a dog. Now, we lost our dog, Drake, that we had had with us our entire marriage about a year ago. And it's taken this long for us to really feel ready to bring another dog into our house. And so we went to the shelter and we got this dog, and he was really sweet. Except for he's from the streets, right? So this dog had never lived in polite society before. And within about a week, we've discovered that we could not offer this dog the special kind of training that he would need. And on the last day that we had him, I took him on a walk, and he did not like his leash. He would get very frustrated when he would get to the end of his leash and he couldn't keep going. And so on this particular day, he got very, very, very frustrated, and I didn't feel like I could safely get him back to our house. So I called animal control first, but they did not answer. So I called 911 and I was like, I need help. And we took him back to the shelter that we got him from. And, you know, they were very kind. You know, they were saying, you're making the right choice, right? This happens all the time. It's just that this had never happened to me. And that was one of the hardest moments of my entire life, to admit that I had failed, at something that I wanted so desperately, that I had failed someone else. And it left a lot of questions in my heart about, you know, what if our first dog was just like a fluke, right? And then, and this isn't for us, and we'll never have another pet again. And, you know, what does this say about me as a person, that I couldn't help him? You know, did I give up too quickly? And I know, because I've experienced failure before, I know that failure is actually a very important teacher. But I'm in that place right now where I just don't feel it yet, you know, where I just feel the failure.
1: You know that K-Love shirt that you've seen on your favorite DJ? The one you've been wondering, okay, but seriously, where do I get one? Well, we heard you. The official K-Love merch store is open, and it's got tees, hoodies, hats, books, and more. So now you can look like you work at K-Love without actually having to work at K-Love. 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
3: 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The person who hurt us may move on while we remain tied to the wound. That's why forgiveness matters so deeply. Forgiveness does not say the wound didn't matter. It releases the burden of vengeance into God's hands. At the cross, Jesus prayed for those who were crucifying him. Father, forgive them. When we forgive, we step into the freedom Jesus modeled. And friends, forgiveness is not weakness. Forgiveness is the pathway to freedom. 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
5: The people who love us most aren't always the ones who make us the most comfortable. 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

Most people don't say that Thursday is their favorite day of the week because it's like, it's not Friday. 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
5: Is there a song that you just needed to hear heading home from Bible study tonight, Josiah?
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2: Hey, K-Love. This is Tiffany Hudson from Elevation Worship, and you're about to hear our new song, So Be It. Jesus has all authority no matter what you're walking through. If he said it, he will do it. The Lamb of God has overcome.

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1: Are we still doing Throwback Thursday or is it current stuff only?
2: We got some Throwback Thursday still going.
1: Oh, okay. Well, I think one of my favorite songs is, like, People Get Ready.
2: People Get Ready. Jesus is coming.
3: A little Crystal Lewis. Yeah.
1: So I was born in 85, so 90s was like my era of growing up. First thing that I got for Christmas that I can remember that was like techie was my mom and dad bought me a boombox and then the Phillips Craig & Dean Trust album and Brian Duncan Blue Skies. Those are my two albums that I got.
2: And I hope you still got that boombox because I tried to buy one the other day so I could play all my old CDs when I was a kid and they're expensive. So I hope you treasure yours.
1: Absolutely.

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1: 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We fully endorse the car concert.
2: Yeah.
1: The shower solo.
2: Yeah.
1: The steering wheel drum fill. Nobody is judging in here. Joy is not a guilty pleasure. Honestly, it's kind of the whole point. So turn it up. Belt it out and enjoy the song you're in. Because everybody needs a lift sometimes. K-Love.
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1: I was wondering if you could play Fall on Me by Need to Breathe. I haven't heard it in a while, but when I used to hear it, it always was just a really good song to remind me that I can fall on God whenever I need. Our family is going through some tough times right now. We've just learned to fall on God.

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1: Scott, okay, what Throwback Thursday song are you wanting tonight?
0: I was wanting to find something like Amazing Grace or something like that from like Petra or Carmen or Newsboys, you know, about grace and forgiveness and love. And you got anything by Carmen?
1: We don't have any Carmen, unfortunately. We've been asking for Carmen. Trust me, Emily and I, my producer, we are pro-Carmen around here.
0: I have been to two of his concerts.
1: Carmen was my very first concert that I ever went to when I was a kid. Which one? Okay, which one? Which one was yours?
0: Champion.
1: That was the one I went to!
0: It was so incredible.
1: So cool. Let me see. There is, I don't know this song, but we have it. It's from the Newsboys, and it's You Are My King, Amazing Love.
0: That sounds good.
1: Should we maybe try it? Let's just try it.
0: Yeah.

0: wardrobe called.
1: It says it's ready for some encouragement. So why not fill it with official K-Love merch? 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
3: 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Gracious words are like a honeycomb, sweetness to the soul and health to the body. It is so beautiful and true. Have you ever been around someone whose words are just like grating? We can use our words to hurt others, to be negative, to gossip and to complain. Or we can step into a negative, cynical world where people want to hear gossip and negativity and instead be generous with our words and use them to bring life. When we put God's word in diligently and routinely, the lesser things fall away. God makes us new again and again, and we can be intentional and generous with our words to ourselves, to each other, and to God. I hope today that you will write a note to anyone, to people who need some words of life poured into their hearts. I hope that you will stand up for people who can't stand up for themselves, and I hope you will think before you speak, choosing words that are gifts of light, not ones that cause death.
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4: The people who love us most aren't always the ones who make us the most comfortable. Sometimes they're the ones who help us become more like Jesus. Proverbs 27:17 says this, "As iron sharpens iron, so a friend sharpens a friend." Thankful for the friends in my life. I'm Lori, and that's our verse of the day at Positive Encouraging K-Love.

0: Hey, Sarah, this is Jacob. How are you doing tonight?
1: I'm doing well, Jacob. We got some Throwback Thursday songs going on right now. You have one you want to hear?
0: First one that comes to my mind is Toby Mac, I guess.
1: I love Toby Mac. Do you have a favorite Toby Mac song?
0: I can't think of any at the moment.
1: What about City on Our Knees? I haven't heard that one in so long.
0: Yeah, go ahead.
1: Well, thank you for letting me pick your throwback song tonight.

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4: All right, so Overcomer. My mom used to play that song all the time on the way to church, and, you know, it was such a great song, you know, getting the feels before church and really just singing to the top of our lungs.
5: I love that.
4: It's a good feel song.

0: Hey, Karen, this is Patty.
1: Oh, Patty, how are you tonight?
0: Waiting for that hurricane.
1: Oh, my goodness. Where are you at? Are you in the path?
0: Well, I live in Daphne, Alabama, so it's supposed to hit somewhere between us and Pensacola, which is like 20 miles from us.
1: What are you doing to prepare?
0: I can't do much because I work for Wawa and we're always open. So we have to be open for the first responders.
1: Is that a pretty safe place, you think? Do they got like a shelter or anything?
0: Oh, yeah. Our buildings are built to withstand even a Hurricane 5.
1: Wow. Okay, so you might be in the safest place in Alabama.
0: Yeah.
1: Well, what song can I play to prepare your heart for whatever comes next?
0: I don't know. Whatever you want. It's Throwback Thursday, right?
1: It is, yes.
0: I'll let you be the judge of that.
1: Oh. Well, can I pray for you?
0: Yeah, you can.
1: Oh, Father, thank you that you have given Patty a safe place to be during the storm that's coming. But we pray, Lord, that you just send your hand down on this storm and you just quiet this storm so that there's no loss of life. I just pray that you lessen this storm.
0: And protect the deer too, Lord, the little deer.
1: The wildlife and the creatures he loves. He loves those animals so much.
0: Amen.
1: Well, Patty, let's play this song for you and for everybody else who is in the path of this storm. Just to know that they can rest in Jesus and don't have to be afraid.

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1: sold out.
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7: The people who love us most aren't always the ones who make us the most comfortable. Sometimes they're the ones who help us become more like Jesus. Proverbs 27:17 says this, as iron sharpens iron, so a friend sharpens a friend. Thankful for the friends in my life. I'm Lori, and that's our verse of the day at Positive Encouraging K-Love.

0: Caleb, what Throwback Thursday song can I play for you?
1: Well, I was hoping that you could play Lion and the Lamb. That song and Revelation song are the two songs I always listen to because they both came out while I was still pretty young. They're really songs that just remind me who I serve when I feel like the world is just, you know, crushing down around me. And when I feel like there's nothing left, I go back to that and I go, oh, right, it's God. He's got this.

0: Hi, my name's Kareth.
1: Hi, this is June. How are you?
0: I'm doing well, June. I'm sorry to interrupt your worship session. What song can I play for you?
1: Well, what about Margaret Becker or Susan Ashton?
0: Ooh, you know, I don't think we've played either of those for Throwback Thursday.
1: Anything by them would be great for me.
0: Looks like we got some Deep Calling Deep from Margaret Becker.
1: Yes. Oh, my goodness. That's a great song. Because when I first became a Christian, I had a friend that gave me some tapes of Margaret Becker and Susan Ashton. And it was like I'd never heard before, and I just fell in love.
0: There's something different about it.
1: Yeah. Different from secular music, and I've been listening to Christian music ever since.
0: It makes a difference what you fill your ears with.

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1: Because sometimes your outfit needs a little more encouragement.
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4: The Bible tells us again and again and again to sing to God, to worship God. David said in Psalm 34:3, "Oh, magnify the Lord with me, and let us exalt his name together." Now, what if you would say, you know, worship's just not my thing. That's not how I connect with God. I like to be in nature. I like to walk. I like to journal. Well, listen, there's a place for all of those things. But I would ask you this. Who's your worship for? Is it for you? Should the benchmark of the effectiveness of our praise be how we feel, what we like, what we enjoy? I don't mean to be on your toes here, but your worship, my worship, it's not for us, it's for him. Now, to be clear, it does more for us than for him, because if we don't praise, he's no less glorious. But the question shouldn't be, what do I like? But what has he asked for? And he has commanded us to praise.
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0: Shantae, what song are we closing out our Throwback Thursday with tonight?
1: God is on the move by 7 Time Down. Everything works to the good, those that love God and call according to the purpose. Everything might not be good, but it works to the good.
0: Absolutely. Hallelujah. Nothing surprises him. Ain't nothing too complicated for him to work out.
1: That's right.

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0: What do you want to be when you grow up? You're saying, I'm already grown up. This is it. This is what I am. What if that wasn't all you had to be? What if you could still have another chapter in front of you? What would that look like? What's that? 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
3: Somewhere in your world right now, something is quietly going right. A good song. A green light. A message from someone who loves you. Do not let it slip by unnoticed. The good stuff counts too. Sometimes you don't need a bigger blessing. You just need to notice the one already in front of you. A little hope for your day from K-Love.
4: It's been a really hard year. I was just so thankful for the music. It reminded me that while I was in my deepest, darkest hours, that I have hope through Jesus. That, I mean, I've lost everybody, my mom, my dad, my brother, but I know that I will see all of them again. And

0: The music just reminds me every day that I'm not alone, even though I feel like I am. Jesus is with me, and he never leaves me.
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Give it 24 hours, okay? If you feel really overwhelmed right now and it seems like it's all insurmountable, don't act when you're feeling your worst, okay? I've learned the hard way. I'm Gareth. This is Kayla. Just give it some time to rest, to pray, to trust. 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

0: This is what it sounds like to be in your 40s. Okay, if you could summarize an entire decade with one sound, this would be it.
1: Ugh.
0: Just like that. That's the sound of getting up off the couch, reaching down to pick something up off the floor. Like really anything, it feels like anything. I'm Kareth, this is Caleb, and I am in my 40s. And I remember when I was a kid, my parents would make this noise. And I always wondered what it was. I was like, are they in pain or are they just frustrated? Are they tired? Like, I didn't know. I didn't know where that noise was coming from. And now as an adult who makes that noise, I still don't know. Because it's not like when I get up off the couch or I bend down or something and it doesn't hurt, but the noise happens.
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4: 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They woke him and they asked a powerful question. Do you not care if we die? Have you ever questioned God's care? I mean, prayers may go unanswered or God seems absent and you wonder, like, do I even matter to him at all? Well, here's how Jesus responded. He said, "Oh, you of little faith." And then he commanded the storm to be still. One day Jesus will calm your storm as well. But in the meantime, he can calm you. Don't jump ship. Don't lose hope. Be still and have faith that God not only cares about you, but that he is with you.
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5: When someone has walked a mile in your shoes, they carry weight with you because you know they understand where you've been. Jesus was both fully God and fully man. He understands us, was tempted in all the ways that we are, but without sin. Colossians 2:9 reminds us, for in Christ lives all the fullness of God in a human body. And since the same Spirit that raised Jesus from the dead lives in us, we too can be overcomers. I'm Scott, and that's your verse of the day on K-Love.

I heard a pastor say once that he did not mind if a baby stayed in the regular service at church, because when that baby is crying, if it's fed and clean and burped, maybe that baby's just praising the Lord, okay? So if you got to cry through your praise tonight too, that's all right. Let's do it together.

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0: through it.
1: You know, if you're in the battle right now with whether it's addiction or depression, or you're just going through a hard time, I would encourage you not to give up. Get on your knees. And I've been there. I've done this. This is not just random. Like, I've experienced it where you just feel hopeless. And then you're like, God, help. And then he shows up. And it's amazing. Not right away all the time, but eventually. Here's Ren Collective, Fight of My Life on K-Love.

0: legacy. I don't care if they remember me. Only Jesus.
1: I was talking earlier about there are moments where, you know, you're fighting something, whether it's depression or anxiety or addiction, or just feeling like kind of like you're floating. You don't feel like you have an anchor. That was Casting Crowns, Only Jesus on K-Love. I'm Monica, and been there, done that, and I have the t-shirt. I have multiple t-shirts. And what I've found is that when I start with the basics, getting on my knees, opening up the Bible, I've got Bibles that have, you can read them in a year, and they've got, you know, a little bit of the Old Testament, New Testament, Psalms and Proverbs, and just spending like 15 minutes a day reading the Bible is a game changer. You know, praying, asking God, what is your will today for me? How can I be of service to you, to other people? You know, really simple things start to help. And of course, fellowship with other believers helps too.
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3: 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This is Andrew Rip, and my friend Jervis Campbell and I wrote this song called Hold Me Up.
4: Hold me up, oh my, my, my Lord. Hold me up, hold me up.
3: It's just all about how we need to be doing life with friends. 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
4: Oh my, my, my.
3: It's a summertime song. Very, very true. It's been powerful in my own life. So I hope you love it.
5: My drive to and from work is usually about 45 minutes. And it's a lot of time to think. Just helps clear my mind and remind me of the joy the Lord gives despite the hardships.

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2: When someone has walked a mile in your shoes, they carry weight with you because you know they understand where you've been. Jesus was both fully God and fully man. He understands us, was tempted in all the ways that we are, but without sin. Colossians 2:9 reminds us, for in Christ lives all the fullness of God in a human body. And since the same Spirit that raised Jesus from the dead lives in us, we too can be overcomers. I'm Scott, and that's your verse of the day on K-Love.

You know, God had a plan for your life. In the beginning, he designed you a certain way with your personality and all of your gifts and talents. And then sometimes life interrupts that, kind of muddies the water. And I think God wants you to get back to the original version of you. Here's Zach Williams. Wait for me. Hey.

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Super sweet of her. Here's Switchfoot.

0: One of the most valuable things that we can do for each other is to pray for each other. That was Corey Asbury, Reckless Love. I'm Monica, and we have this whole K-Love prayer family thing going on that is so cool. I mean, people in California, people in China, people in Mexico, people in New York City all decided, you know what? I'm going to jump on the K-Love app. I'm going to be part of the K-Love prayer family, and I'm going to pray. And so they will pray for you. You can pray for them. It's amazing. Instant. 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
3: 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Think about Peter. On the night Jesus was arrested, Peter denied even knowing him. If anyone had reason to drown in regret, it was Peter. But after the resurrection, Jesus restored him. The man who failed publicly became the man who boldly proclaimed the gospel. 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Your worst moment does not define your life. 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

If you've been thinking about going back to school and you've just kind of been putting it off, thinking when things get calmer, then I'll do it. Well, maybe the time to go back to school is now, and I'll tell you why in just a few minutes. Right now, Jamie McDonald on K-Love.

0: So it's in the back of your mind. 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How good it is on K-Love. 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
3: I'm Rachel Purcell, and this is my song, Keep Going. 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

unashamed. I love the way God connects everything that we do, you know, whether it's worship or praise or, you know, prayer, reading scripture, to how our body reacts. When you do that, when you spend time with God, it actually strengthens your brain. Isn't that amazing? Here's Torrin Wells on K-Love.

0: Maybe you need to know tonight that your story is not over. God still has a plan. Here's Anna Wilson on K-Love.
1: Liars whispering again. And lately it's been sounding like the truth.

0: It's kind of fun to know that you're making a difference in the lives of millions of people. That was Ann Wilson, Who I Am to You. I'm K-Love. I'm Monica, and of course, you listen to K-Love because you love the music. Well, there's probably a song or two that you're like, not so much. Well, if that's the case, we need you to help us choose the music that we play every day. Because this music absolutely changes lives. I'm sure you've been in the car and you're listening to a song and you're singing along and tears are running down your face because God is speaking to you through the lyrics. It's powerful. Well, when you become a K-Love Insider, you help us to choose which songs we play. 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
5: When someone has walked a mile in your shoes, they carry weight with you because you know they understand where you've been. 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Colossians 2:9 reminds us, "For in Christ lives all the fullness of God in a human body." 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I'm Scott, and that's your verse of the day on K-Love.

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Here's Shane and Shane on K-Love.

0: I don't think it's too much of a stretch to say that Christmas is literally just around the corner. 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
4: When someone has walked a mile in your shoes, they carry weight with you, because you know they understand where you've been. Jesus was both fully God and fully man. He understands us, was tempted in all the ways that we are, but without sin. Colossians 2:9 reminds us, for in Christ lives all the fullness of God in a human body. And since the same Spirit that raised Jesus from the dead lives in us, we too can be overcomers. I'm Scott, and that's your verse of the day on K-Love.

I don't know if you ever have those moments when you look back at your life and you're like, there is no way that I am even still kicking apart from God. I could not have gotten this far without His grace. Chandler Moore, God, I'm just grateful. I'm K-Love.

If you're looking for something fun and encouraging to watch, may I suggest K-Love Podcast with Scott Smith and Taylor Dempsey. They have a show called Hope Dealers, and one of their episodes is called From Drunk to Devoted, Hope for the Black Sheep with Ben Fuller. He's got quite the testimony. In fact, you can find it all at klove.com. Here is Ben Fuller, along with Carrie Underwood, If It Was Up to Me, on K-Love.

If you get a chance this morning, get outside around the time of sunrise and just enjoy what God has created. It's so beautiful. Here's Leanna Crawford. I remember.

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4: On a scale of 1 to 10, what's your stress level? I mean, on average, people say 5. But what can you do when your stress level tops out at 9 or 10 or 11? Here's a surprising and simple answer. Just make a decision. Stress is often the result of a decision not yet made. The bigger the decision, the bigger the stress. Should I take the job? How will I pay for school? What am I going to do about my child or my health or my relationship or my marriage? And these kind of open mind loops just wear us down and stress us out. Proverbs 3:6 says, seek his will in all you do and he will show you which path to

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3: 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A little hope for your day from K-Love.
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So if you're thinking to yourself, I don't know if I'm going to go work out. I don't know what I want to do. I want to go back to bed. I want to encourage you and let you know that a single workout totally helps your brain, increases serotonin and dopamine, and improves your focus and attention, and really actually protects your brain. One single workout. Phil Wickham and Crowder, it really is Amazing Grace on K-Love.

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1: Don't forget the Caleb Morning Show is jumping into the studio at 5 a.m. Central. They are just hilarious and a great way to start out your day. Here's Matthew West.

0: If you are sitting there right now thinking, okay, I don't know if God can handle this situation. I don't know. I feel like this is too big for God. I want to encourage you. That was Matthew West, Back to Jesus on Caleb, Monica. And I happened upon this video from Cece Winans and I was like, wait, what? So she's talking about her brother's in the hospital and the doctor comes out and he says, I'm so sorry, we've lost your brother. And her dad goes up to the doctor and he says, you know what? I'm going to pray for you. I'm going to pray that the Lord would bless you to go back in there and keep working on my son. He prayed. The doctor goes in and after a little while comes back out and says, I don't know what just happened, but your son is actually recovering. He is no longer deceased. He is now alive. And Cece's like, you know what? If you are doubting God that he can handle your situation, your problems, know that if he can raise the dead back to life, he can certainly handle whatever you've got going on.
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0: All it takes is one sentence from a stranger, and you know you'll be friends forever. K-Love, we are Carlos
1: it's like
0: and Amy.
1: Michael W. Smith song.
0: See, it kind of is. What one sentence made me a new friend next.
2: I've never seen a morning the sun forgot to rise. In every single detail, you're faithful every time.

0: One sentence, and you have yourself a new bestie.
1: And friends of friends.
0: Carlos and Amy, and I was talking to a mom at a football game, and I complimented her hair because it looked great. And her comment, oh, today was my weekly hair washing day. And I knew Carlos in that sentence. I said, we're going to be fast friends. I said, really?
1: And friends of friends
2: if you just don't wash your hair.
0: No, and then I went on even further and I said, hey, do you really only weekly? And she's like, man, if I can go 2 weeks. And I'm like, me too. And I knew we were meant to be.
2: I don't understand. Cool. I get what you're saying.
0: Yes.
2: But like, if everyone compliments you on how good your hair looks because you washed it.
0: Yes.
2: Why won't you wash it more often?
0: Oh, well, that's a really good question, because right. There's a lot of work and effort that goes into that.
2: I hear that, but if no one's coming up to you for weeks because you got flies buzzing around your head.
0: Oh, I have never gone that far.
2: But then the day you wash, everyone's

0: Hey, K-Love, this is Chandler Moore, and this is the heart behind my song, God, I'm Just Grateful. But what this song helps me do is set my eyes on God, who is full of goodness, who is full of kindness, and list the reasons why I'm grateful. I hope this encourages you today, while you may be going through whatever you're going through, that you still have a reason to be grateful.
1: I suffered a lot of trauma as a child, deal with some mental health issues because of that. And this one day I was flipping through the radio, found K-Love. It seems like every time I'm about to have a mental breakdown, there's just always a song that speaks to whatever I'm going through at that very moment. And it's helped me so much. And it's helped me grow closer to God and stay grounded in my faith. I get to worship Him and feel His Spirit.
2: Share your story at klove.com.
3: When someone has walked a mile in your shoes, they carry weight with you because you know they understand where you've been. Jesus was both fully God and fully man. He understands us, was tempted in all the ways that we are, but without sin. Colossians 2:9 reminds us, for in Christ lives all the fullness of God in a human body. And since the same Spirit that raised Jesus from the dead lives in us, we too can be overcomers. I'm Scott, and that's your verse of the day on K-Love.

0: Amy's right. In just one sentence, you might find a new friend. And friends are friends forever, if the Lord's the Lord of them. For me, Caleb, we're Carlos and Amy. For me, it's when you speak in movie quotes.
1: Oh, really?
0: Anytime. Like, all of my closest friends, we quote movies as a part of our regular speech all the time.
1: I want to hear a couple examples.
0: Like, whenever I'm talking about now.
1: Sure.
0: What happened to then? We passed then. When? Just now. Like, that line comes from the movie Spaceballs.
1: Okay, which I've never seen.
0: Terrible movie.
1: Right.
0: But hilarious.
1: And as soon as somebody does that, instant connection.
0: Yeah, Monty Python, Holy Grail.
1: Uh-oh.
0: Super quotable. I say, "'Tis but a flesh wound," all the time.
1: No.
0: All the time. And all of my, like, I have a group of friends, that's how it all began. They quoted a movie quote, and I jumped in, and I knew, that will make you a fast friend.
1: Oh.

0: Grave Robber.
1: You use movie quotes in your everyday conversations, and now you're besties with Carlos.
2: And friends of friends forever.
3: Absolutely.
1: Okay, love, we are Carlos and Amy. So you love to use these quotes. What is your favorite movie quote ever?
3: It's all about context, because that's the thing is you can quote it, but you quote it at the right moment in the right conversation.
1: Oh, it's like perfection.
3: When someone's not paying attention, what do you say? Bueller. Bueller.
1: I don't know if people do that anymore.
3: Oh, they better.
1: Because that's an old movie.
3: Yeah, well, I'm an old guy.
1: Okay, all right.
3: Makes sense for me.
1: Okay.
3: Like when someone's crying for no reason, what do you say?
1: There's no crying in baseball.
3: Right,
1: yes,
3: do you see?
1: Okay.
3: Do you see how good that felt?
1: I'm starting to understand
3: you. In context?
1: You. Oh, man.
3: Like when you can drop a good mowage on somebody. Greatest movie of all time.
1: Admit it.
3: You knew instantly that was The Princess Bride. Why? Because it's a good movie.
1: Because it's strange.
3: It's a good movie.

0: people say all the time, life is all about perspective.
1: That's right.
0: Hey, love, we're Carlos and Amy, and it's hard to find anyone with a better perspective besides Amy.
1: Thank you.
0: Than Jameis Winston.
1: And that is?
0: You may not know who he is, but he's a football player. I think currently he plays for the New York Giants.
1: Okay.
0: He is their starting quarterback.
1: Oh.
0: And he kind of got viral famous, I think it was like a year or two ago, because it was a snow game, and he was asked about the weather, and his response was,
2: I am so happy and grateful that the Lord has blessed me to play in some snow.
1: I remember that. I remember it.
0: Well, he was asked again about some of the weather this weekend, and his response was,
2: yeah, you know, today is it's beautiful, and the sun is shining,
1: oh,
2: and the birds are chirping.
1: Yes.
2: I can only focus on now. You know, right now, it's a beautiful day, and when Sunday comes, you know, I still will be glad and rejoice in the day that God gives us.
0: Like, his perspective is, look, I'm going to look at what God's brought me now, where I am now.
1: Yes.
0: Right now, my life is great. Right now, the sun is shining and the birds are chirping and there's a storm coming.
1: Yes.
0: I know there's a storm on the way. And trust me, I feel that way about life too.
1: How many times have you wasted your thoughts and your perspective on the tomorrows and the what ifs? And then the tomorrows and the what ifs, those scary things never even happen.
0: That is how you beat worry, fear, and anxiety right there.
1: I love him.
0: Because I am like that. I worry about the things that are coming down the road that
1: I'm
0: not even here yet.
1: That's right.
0: But right now, God's got me. Right now, I'm walking with the Lord. Right now, I know I am good.
1: Yes.
0: And that's not going to change when the storm arrives. It might be a little cloudy around me, but it doesn't change that God still got me. And it's true for you too.
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5: Dale Carnegie, in his book, How to Win Friends and Influence People, says a person's name is to that person the sweetest and most important sound in any language. I hope you know that Jesus knows your name. What my friend Rabbi Jason Sobel recently reminded me is Jesus.

0: On the days you find yourself sitting alone at church and don't want to be, he's right there with you. On the days you're overwhelmed with everyone's opinions and thoughts about your life, he is ready to listen. 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He knows you and he knows your name. Jesus thought of you as he hung on the cross, and his sacrifice changed everything for you and me. 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

0: You ever look at your life and wonder if you've already messed up the best parts of it?
1: Oh.
0: Like maybe you missed your moment, you've made too many mistakes, or somehow you ended up so far from where you thought you could be that you can't imagine anything good coming next. But this is the best part about God. He has never confused a bad chapter with the ending of your story.
1: Come on, if you are alive and breathing this morning, the best is yet to come. This is Torin Wells.

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0: Hey, K-Love family, this is Jamie McDonald, and you're about to hear my new song, A Million Chances.
1: New music.
0: My heart for you is that you would know, no matter how many mistakes you made in your life, it's not too late for you.
1: There I go.

0: Let's have it in. Positive, encouraging K-Love. It's a Happy Dance Friday. We celebrate the good stuff, like Allie going on a first date.
1: Oh, my goodness. That is worth celebrating.
0: That's all we're going to say about that.
1: That's it.
0: We ain't going to talk anymore.
2: Yeah, right. He keeps saying that, but yet he keeps bringing it up.
0: I have so many questions. I'm going to leave her alone. But hey, when you call 800-900-1300, we want to celebrate the good stuff. What has God done? What's been that blessing? What has been that thing that's brought you joy this week? You might even end up talking to Allie. This was earlier.
3: 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They bring me laughter and joy and start out my day. And my friends see it and ask me what I listen to. And I tell them K-Love every morning.
1: Aww.
3: So those shout outs go out to Carlos and Amy.
1: Oh, you're so sweet. What a wonderful shout out. Thank you so much for calling in this morning. We so appreciate it.
0: So you might get us, you might get Al, but you only get a good time. That's for sure. So let's celebrate the good. What is God doing? What is that joy? What is your reason to happy dance today? Let's celebrate 800-900-1300 on K-Love.
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7: Hey, this is Peter Burton. 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
9: 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That, I mean, I've lost everybody, my mom, my dad, my brother, but I know that I will see all of them again. And the music just reminds me every day that I'm not alone, even though I feel like I am. Jesus is with me, and he never leaves me.
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0: And that is the reason we're happy dance. It is the love of Jesus, and we can't keep it inside. K-Love, we are Carlos and Amy, and we are celebrating this morning. Whether you woke up on the wrong side of the bed or the right side of the bed, we're going to remember the good stuff God is doing. So tell us your happy dance.
1: Yesterday, he opened up a line of communication between my sisters and I that I feel is really going to start to mend our family as the enemy continually tries to attack it. And it turns out that the whole time we were all praying for the same thing. Right on time, God has opened up that door for us to have that line of communication. So if anybody is facing family matters, which I believe a lot of us are, if not all of us, keep praying. Keep praying for your children. Keep praying for your parents, your loved ones, your siblings. And don't stop praying, because he will answer.
2: Amen. Amen. Thank you for sharing that, because I think that's going to help somebody else to maybe start the same prayer you prayed. Yeah. Amen.
3: Happy dance.
2: Good morning, K-Love.
4: So I'm celebrating because I went and got groceries, and there's this wonderful cashier. She's always smiling and so kind, and I always wait, even if I have to wait a little longer to be in her line, because she's so filled with joy. And so when I got up there, I said, "What is it that makes you just so joyful?" And she said, "Oh, my goodness, you're the same way. What are you thinking?" And I said, "Well, I think it's K-Love for me." And she said, "Oh, I listen to them all the time." So you guys make such a huge difference, and people take it out into the world without even realizing. And what a wonderful thing. So that is my happy dance, and it's going to last a long time, not well past Friday.
0: Boy, we're just tickled. That's so kind. Thank you.
3: Happy dance.
2: And let me be really clear.
0: Please.
2: There's nothing that we're doing. K-Love is a delivery method.
0: That's right.
2: It's a whole lot of Jesus. He is the reason we have joy. He is the reason we dance on a Friday. He is the reason we have a radio station like this. So thank you for being a part of it. Thank you for telling your friends about K-Love. Why? It's just more Jesus, y'all.
5: I want to dance like David. I want a faith like Paul. I want to sing like Silas, tearing down the prison walls. I want to face that fire.

0: good.
1: Which is why we dance on a Friday, y'all.
2: Right.
1: Like, it's my reason to get up and dance. Why? Yep. Because God is good all the time. Regardless of circumstance, regardless of what the world may look like, that does not dictate the joy in my heart. God does. Which is why we happy dance on K-Love. Good morning, we're Carlos and Amy. What is your reason to celebrate today?
3: 3 months ago, I had a stroke. Oh. And I'm doing great. I'm actually doing the happy dance because I can.
1: Oh,
2: yes,
1: amen.
2: You can.
3: God has been good.
4: Happy dance.

0: So glad you're here, friend. It is a Happy Dance Friday. K-Love, we are Carlos and Amy. And the really great news about this, yes, we're celebrating Jesus. That's number one. But you don't even have to be a good dancer, because I'm not, but you can still celebrate. So tell us how you're happy dancing.
1: That we're on fall break and we're going to New England and Canada this week.
2: Oh my goodness. What are you looking forward to most?
1: Salem.
2: Salem, oh my goodness. Okay, that will be so fun. Well, that is absolutely something to be happy dancing about. Thank you so much for calling in this morning.
3: Happy dance.
4: And look, we are very aware of the hurricane that is making its way towards the panhandle, Louisiana, Mississippi, that whole area. You are in our prayers. Be safe. If you are called to evacuate, do what you're supposed to do.
0: That's right.
4: Look, as someone who grew up in Florida for many years, like, these storms are no joke. So be safe. Our hearts are with you. Our prayers are with you. And we just know that God's in control. So

0: positive, encouraging K-Love on a happy Dance Friday. Where'd my music go? Where'd my music go? Bring it back!
1: You got very passionate there.
0: I hit the wrong button. I love the happy dance. Because we get to share the good stuff.
1: That's right.
0: And sometimes we walk alongside you in the midst of your prayer, like we are with you. What's going on?
2: My husband has agreed to go to a kingdom conference with me tomorrow for better communication in our marriage called Heard and Honored.
1: And never ever give up, because my mom served the Lord for a long time and my dad did not. But eventually my dad came along because he saw what my mom and the change in her life, and it made all the difference for him. So don't give up.
2: That's kind of what helps keep me motivated as well. It's like if he can see the positive in me and and just how it's made me better and function better at work and at home for him, and to show up better for him, that he will come along. So we're believing for great things.
0: And so are we, right alongside
1: That's
0: you.
1: That's right.
0: So Lord, I just pray today that his heart would be open to hearing. God, whatever you have for his life, Lord, and anyone's heart today that is on the edge of saying yes to you, Lord, I just pray that they would be softened, that someone would come across their path today and push them towards you with just one little step, Lord, that today would be a day that someone says yes to Jesus, yes to you, God, for the very first time. Because that's the real reasons why we happy dance.
3: Happy dance.
4: It says it's ready for some encouragement. 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
6: Consider this. Worship is not just a weapon that wins the war. Worship is the war. The second most commanded practice in the whole Bible is to praise. The first, most repeated, is to pray. But those two are actually not two. They're actually just one. Why? Because whenever we worship God and we turn to him in praise, we're just taking our prayer and making it a song. Because worship is a prayer that we put to music. And when we do that, it puts a sword into our hands. It's Psalm 149, verse 6. Let the high praises of God be in their mouth and a sharp two-edged sword in their hand. The world says when life's hard, I need to take the edge off. We know in the spirit, we need two edges on. So today, lift up your voice and praise the Lord. Worship is the war.
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8: When someone has walked a mile in your shoes, they carry weight with you because you know they understand where you've been. Jesus was both fully God and fully man. He understands us, was tempted in all the ways that we are, but without sin. Colossians 2:9 reminds us, for in Christ lives all the fullness of God in a human body. 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I'm Scott, and that's your verse of the day on K-Love.

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0: How well do you know your words?
1: Oh.
0: Super common things, but what they're actually called. Next on Kayla.
2: I'd be lying if I said that I'm okay.

0: You know these things. You may even use them all the time. But do you know what they're actually called?
1: Yes! So much confidence, Aim.
2: Because I really don't feel it, so I'm saying it outwardly.
0: K-Love, we're Carlos and Amy. You know what an octothorpe is, right?
1: Something, octo is eight, and a thorpe is...
2: An octopus's sister.
1: It could be, or it's...
0: No, these are common things, guys. It's the hashtag symbol.
1: Oh!
0: That's what it's actually called.
1: Okay, and that is four little lines. I mean, eight little lines. Right?
0: Sometimes you're better off when you just stop
1: just
0: while
1: stop
0: you're ahead.
1: Just stop talking? Okay, yeah, fine.
0: Like, you were doing so well.
1: I know!
0: Okay, like, the aglet. You've heard
2: oh, yes.
0: the aglet.
2: It's the tip of your shoe tying strings.
1: Oh, that's
0: your shoelace?
1: Yeah. That's hilarious.
0: The things on your shoes.
2: Guys.
0: That are they tie.
2: My brain is foggy today.
0: The shoe tying things.
2: You knew what I meant.
0: Shoelace, you're right.
1: Yes.
0: You're right.
1: Job, Aim.
0: Okay, this one. Another easy one. Use it all the time.
2: Yeah.
0: The tittle.
1: The tittle is...
2: It's the little flippy thing that goes above the names that are...
1: Oh, that's a tilde.
2: Oh.
0: Yeah.
1: That's close, though. I think it's the end of a ballpoint pen.
0: It's a great answer, but no.
1: No? Okay.
0: It's the dot over the I and the J.
1: Oh!
2: So close. I get half a point.

0: of a hot beverage cup.
1: Okay, that's what you call the jacket suit.
0: Yeah. It's the hot cup of coffee's jacket suit jacket.
1: Okay.
0: Okay, again, super common stuff. But what they're actually called.
1: Yes.
0: There's a few more next on Kayla.
1: Zarf, I like that.
2: The wait is over. The official Kayla merch store is now open. Yay! 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Now you can. 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
3: Hey, what's up, K-Love? 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And this is the story behind my song, Lord, It Feels Good. Lord, it feels good. How are we possibly going to know that God loves us if we don't give him a voice into our lives by stopping and opening his word? I wrote this one after one of those moments where I stopped. It's supposed to make you smile, bob your head, as you should be doing, because, Lord, it feels good to be loved by you.
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6: When someone has walked a mile in your shoes, they carry weight with you because you know they understand where you've been. Jesus was both fully God and fully man. He understands us, was tempted in all the ways that we are, but without sin. Colossians 2:9 reminds us, for in Christ lives all the fullness of God in a human body. And since the same Spirit that raised Jesus from the dead lives in us, we too can be overcomers. I'm Scott, and that's your verse of the day on K-Love.

0: perfectly. These are very common. You use them, see them, have them all over the place, but you don't know what they're actually called. I didn't know these things had names. K-Love, we're Carlos and Amy. If you're holding a hot cup of coffee, the holder for that hot cup of coffee is called
1: a zarf.
0: A zarf.
2: I love that.
0: Never forget that.
1: I know. I love it.
0: I love a good zarf. I want to start getting colored zarfs for the season.
1: Oh, that's a great idea.
0: All right. You've heard this word. It has to do with, it's very common in bottles. What's a punt?
1: A punt. It's common in bottles. Is it? It's not another word for the cap, is it?
0: Mm-mm.
1: No.
2: I think it's those little, the scoopies on the bottom.
0: Yes! It's the indentation on the bottle, on the bottom of a bottle of like champagne or wine.
1: Okay.
0: You know what the uvula is, right?
1: Yes, it's the little dangly thing at the back of your throat.
0: Boom, correct.
1: All right.
0: All right, what's a vamp? Has to do with your feet.
1: A vamp. Amy, I guarantee you know
0: more
1: this
0: specifically
1: one.
0: What you put on your feet.
2: A vamp. Well, let's just say socks.
1: I think if it goes on your feet, I think it's a toe ring.
0: A toe ring?
1: That's the only thing that came to mind.
0: How very 90s of you.
1: I know, right?
0: It's the upper front portion of a shoe.
1: Oh.
0: That's your vamp.
2: The tongue?
0: No, that's the tongue. But the vamp is that front little, right there where your toes go under, like your toe cover.
1: Okay.
0: Yeah.
1: Wow.
3: Again, and lately it's been sounding like the truth.

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1: Because you can listen to this music 24/7 when you do it, and it's a free download.
0: Like songs like this. This is my anti-stress song.

0: praying.
1: If you are alive and breathing, which if you're hearing my voice, you are, it is never, ever too late for your dreams to come true. K-Love, we are Carlos and Amy, and for one of my sons, his big dream becoming a reality. That's next.
2: I'm sorry.

0: On the night you're falling all to pieces, you can bring your lonely heart to Jesus. What if I told you that I believe it?
1: Never let go of your dreams. K-Love, we are Carlos and Amy, and you've probably heard that 1,000 times. That may even sound a little cheesy to you, but then you see somebody living it out, their dream becoming a reality,
2: mm-hmm.
1: and it changes everything.
2: Yeah.
1: This weekend, my son, since he was an itty-bitty boy, has always said, Mom, I'm going to play at The Ohio State University. I'm going to play football there. I'm going to be on the field. And this weekend, he will be on that field. Now, he's not playing football. He plays college rugby, but he's playing Ohio State, his college, and his dream is happening.
2: Yeah.
1: And he let it die years ago because he kind of quit playing football, and he thought, I don't know if it'll ever happen. He kind of stopped thinking about it, and now it's happening.
2: It's wild how we give up on God before he gives up on us.
1: Yes.
2: And sometimes the dreams he placed in your heart years, we're talking decades, as a kid.
1: A little boy. I mean, he was a toddler talking about Ohio State.
2: Like, I don't know. I don't think God cares about football, right? But I know God cares about you.
1: He does.
2: And the dreams he places in your heart, I believe he places them there for a reason.
1: Oh my gracious. I am so, so proud of my son. But even more than that, it's inspired me to remember those dreams that I've mm-hmm. kind of pushed aside or forgotten about or thought, oh no, that's not going to happen, because it is never, ever too late.
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0: Keep going.
1: I was shocked.
2: Oh.
1: When I saw that one of my favorite movies of all time was originally a flop.
3: Princess Bride?
1: No, you take that, what?
2: Allie, so true. What?
3: I know.
2: Absolute
3: Wasn't
2: flop.
3: Wasn't that a flop?
1: Oh, you too. Like, I feel like you just like hurting my heart. K-Love, we're Carlos and Amy. No, the movie Clue.
2: Oh, I loved Clue too.
1: Like, Allie's like, what movie?
3: I know
1: the board game.
3: I do.
1: So it's an old movie. It came out in 85.
2: Yes.
1: Okay. I don't think I watched until the mid 90s.
2: And I would always make cinnamon rolls with my best friend and we'd watch it every weekend.
1: Oh my gosh. I was a 15-year-old kid. Yes. I loved the movie. And I'm reading about how originally it was a box office flop.
3: Okay.
1: When it first came out, nobody watched it, but it became a success, like a cult classic later.
2: Yes, yes.
1: So I'm going to give you the movie.
2: Okay.
1: You tell me, was it originally a flop or not?
3: Ooh, okay.
1: Let's talk about the movie The Princess Bride.
3: I mean, honestly, I think that was initially a flop, wasn't it?
2: And I don't think it was.
3: No?
2: I think it was a big hit. It had a lot of really famous people in it.
3: Okay.
2: And Andre the Giant, that wrestler. Everybody loved him.
3: Yeah.
1: I picked that one on purpose to prove to Amy it's a good movie.
3: Okay. Because it was not a flop
1: it
3: initially.
1: It was not a flop.
2: It's a flop in my heart.
3: Mine too.
1: I feel like you just like to hurt me. How about the movie It's a Wonderful Life?
3: Oh, that...
2: It was a total
3: so
2: flop
3: good.
2: Because, and it became popular because they started airing it on TV every Christmas, and that's how it became a classic.
1: It
3: good
1: was.
3: Job, Amy.
2: Yeah.
1: Absolutely.
3: Aw.
1: How about the movie The Shawshank Redemption?
2: Oh, that is such a sneaky movie.
3: I think that was a straight up success in the box office.
2: I hope so.
3: Yeah.
2: It was a flop-a-rooney?
1: Budget $25 million. Original theatrical run only earned it $16
3: million. Oh.
1: Later became one of the most celebrated dramas in movie history, and now it's got this big cult following.
2: Yeah, that movie got me. I did not know what he was doing until the end.
1: Amy, there's one more movie on this list I was shocked by.
2: Ooh.
1: Next on K-Love.
2: Oh, this is fun.
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0: in with joy and hope. 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

0: Was one of your favorite movies originally a box office flop?
1: No, it can't be.
0: K-Love, we're Carlos and Amy. The game's called Flop or Not. Some of these are not.
1: Hey.
0: Like the movie Willy Wonka and the Chocolate Factory from 1971. Was it a flop or not?
2: I'm going to say the original was because it didn't get good until Johnny Depp redid it.
1: Get no, out. Amy, yes, that is not that. True.
2: Absolutely true.
1: The OG one is the best one, and I know that was good
2: Cheer
1: straight out the
2: up,
1: office box.
2: Charlie.
0: So Amy's right. Originally, a box office flop.
1: Oh.
0: But again, people got on to the movie later, and it became this cult classic, which is why that's the best one.
1: It is. No. I agree, Carlos.
2: No.
0: Amy. Amy and I could not be any more different on our movie choices.
1: I know. That's the complete best. Opposites.
0: The Wizard of Oz. The OG 1939 movie.
2: Ooh.
0: Flop or not?
2: I have to say a flop. I really think it was, because I know that they had a lot of budgetary restrictions, and I'm saying flop.
0: You're right.
1: Okay.
0: Because of how expensive it was to make the film, it didn't make nearly enough to cover the costs.
1: Oh.
0: It was a complete box office flop. Which I'm surprised by those two.
1: Me too.
0: Because they're beloved classic movies. And nobody cared the first time around.
2: Somewhere over the rainbow.
0: You know what it is? Those movies. Do you know why I like those movies?
1: Why?
0: Because they're a lot like me. No one likes me in the beginning.
1: Oh, yes, my goodness.
0: I hear that all the time. Carlos, the first time I heard you, I didn't like you. But you kind of grew on me. Am I a wart?

comes to faith and God, ooh, there can be a whole lot of questions. Caleb, we are Carlos and Amy. What someone asked me at church that I cannot stop thinking about, I will share next.

0: I'm new to all the God stuff, but can you help me? I have one question. K-Love, we are Carlos and Amy, and that's how a young man, his name is Alex, walked up to the Welcome Center at church on Sunday and had a question for me and my husband.
1: These are always big questions.
0: Okay, so hip, hip, hooray. In the moment, I'm like, okay, honey, who was a pastor for 20 years, you might want to help this young man. His question was, is questioning God, does that show that I am weak or is that a sign of strength? And my thought was, it's always your heart posture. Like, what is the reason that you're asking these questions? But I also feel like when you ask God questions, I think that's showing strength.
1: Absolutely.
0: Because first of all, God's big enough to handle those sort of questions, and he wants to hear those questions so you can work through those answers with him.
1: I mean, I've said this before on the show, like, you can't wrestle with somebody from a distance.
0: That's so good.
1: Right? You can't wrestle with someone that you don't believe is there.
0: Oh, but Carlos, the freedom in his eyes when we said, talk to God about everything. And he said, even if it's like not always the most positive. And I said, all the things. Yes, he wants to hear all the things.
1: I always think about like Thomas literally walked with Jesus.
0: Doubting Thomas.
1: Right. And like question God.
0: Yeah.
1: Like question Jesus. And like, I need to see the scars. Jesus didn't yell at him.
0: Nope.
1: Jesus didn't say, well, don't you remember? Like he didn't ever at one point like come down on him like, how dare you bring me that question?
0: No.
1: He just showed him the scars.
0: But isn't that a sign too of hunger? Like when you're asking those questions like, God, I want to understand so I can know you better.
1: Yeah. I think when you are choosing to wrestle and wonder and ask questions, it shows you're trying to grow your faith.
0: That's right.
1: And not just live the faith that's been put on you.
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6: In high school, the yearbook team works to document everything that happens at your school that year. 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

0: process. And hear me, you cannot journal your way to God's love, but you can document how His love has changed you. When we document what God is up to, it allows us to see patterns. It allows us to see answered prayers. It allows us to see the thread of God's faithfulness in our lives.
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4: When someone has walked a mile in your shoes, they carry weight with you because you know they understand where you've been. Jesus was both fully God and fully man. He understands us, was tempted in all the ways that we are, but without sin. Colossians 2:9 reminds us, for in Christ lives all the fullness of God in a human body. And since the same Spirit that raised Jesus from the dead lives in us, we too can be overcomers. I'm Scott, and that's your verse of the day on K-Love.

0: all going to have a day or a season where we're wondering, Lord, are you really there?
1: Yes.
0: God, why does this have to happen? Like, doubts, questions are going to happen.
1: K-Love, we are Carlos and Amy. And when somebody came to me at church and asked, is questioning God a sign of weakness or strength? I thought, that's strength.
0: Yes. And like, I just wonder why we make God so small sometimes.
1: Yep.
0: Like, if God can hold the universe together, right? I promise you, he can hold a conversation with someone who's wondering, God, why?
1: He can, and you should ask all those questions.
0: I mean, this is the God who told the oceans, you only come this far.
1: Yeah.
0: And they've been following those instructions ever since. You think he's going to hear your question and go, Gabriel! Gabriel, hey, Gabe, can you get HR in here? I got a question. We got to have a meeting. I don't know what to do with this. No, like, he's God.
1: I think he loves those questions.
0: Right. He's not some like customer service rep on his third day of training.
1: No.
0: So if you've got a question, he's got the answer.

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0: They say you got to walk a mile in someone's shoes. If you really want to know what they're going
1: through. Absolutely.
0: I better start walking in Amy's then, because every day there's a new symptom of perimenopause.
1: True.
0: Help me walk with your girl next on K-Love.
1: Yeah, you can take all my symptoms.

0: The general rule is do not Google your symptoms. I take that back when it comes to perimenopause.
1: Thank you, because I am Googling, I feel like, daily.
0: K-Love, we're Carlos and Amy.
1: I can't hear Carlos.
0: That's the latest symptom.
1: I think it's for real, because I did. I Googled it this morning, because you know when you're flying and your ears pop and you feel like you can't quiet, it's all kind
0: of... pressure.
1: That is me. And it's been for 24 hours and I'm nervous and there's no pain associated with it. So immediately I thought it has to be perimenopause. And sure enough, they say it can be one of the symptoms.
0: But like, I just feel like, again, I say this as someone who will never experience it.
1: Yeah.
0: And probably anyone who works closely with someone going through it, or like a spouse too.
1: Yes.
0: As men, we are never going to understand.
1: Oh, Carlos, daily my husband will say to me, oh, my finger hurts. Okay, honey, it's probably perimenopause.
0: Like, how many symptoms?
1: I don't know. Hundreds. It's very unfortunate.
0: And it's been crazy. So it's not just the sweats and the hot flashes.
1: Yes.
0: But you had the gum pain.
1: Which that has cleared because I'm doing the, what's the oiling? Oil pulling.
0: Oil pulling.
1: Yes.
0: Which you did live in studio, which I never want to see that again.
1: But it really worked.
0: But it worked. So what's the latest thing for the ears?
1: I don't know. Do I do one of those? What are those little things that you, the little pots?
0: Like the neti pot?
1: Do you do those in your ears?
0: No, Amy. That's okay. For your nose. That clears out your sinuses. This, Amy, if you're going to Google your symptoms, please Google how to treat the symptoms.
1: I'm in trouble.
0: And don't just guess.
2: 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The one you've been wondering, okay, but seriously, where do I get one? Well, we heard you. The official K-Love merch store is open, and it's got tees, hoodies, hats, books, and more. So now you can look like you work at K-Love
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0: and it encouraged me to read my Bible and get involved with my church and be a part of my community, which then just brought God into my life even more. It has allowed me to witness to other people. You make a huge impact. You know, I'm just riding down the road just praising God.
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2: When someone has walked a mile in your shoes, they carry weight with you because you know they understand where you've been. Jesus was both fully God and fully man. He understands us, was tempted in all the ways that we are, but without sin. Colossians 2:9 reminds us, for in Christ lives all the fullness of God in a human body. And since the same Spirit that raised Jesus from the dead lives in us, we too can be overcomers. I'm Scott, and that's your verse of the day on K-Love.

0: You know what the most beautiful thing about grace is? K-Love, we're Carlos and Amy, is that God doesn't ask you to drag your past into your future.
1: Hey.
0: Once those things are forgiven,
1: that's right,
0: your mistakes, your issues, the problems, you can leave them all behind.
1: As far as from the east is to the west.
0: Which makes this song all the more beautiful. Here's Jamie McDonald.

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1: If you've ever asked the question, what if I was able to finish college? We can help you answer that.
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0: I've

0: This might be one of the greatest ways to celebrate your birthday. At least that's what I think. And Carlos thinks it's completely crazy.
1: It's not your birthday, though.
0: I'll explain next on K-Love. I got

0: It's your birthday, and you throw yourself a funeral.
1: Yeah.
0: K-Love, we are Carlos and Amy, and this is so incredible. Miss Shelby turning 80 years old, so hip, hip, hooray.
1: Yes.
0: And she's decided for her 80th birthday, she wants all of her friends and family to meet at the funeral.
1: But wait, wait, though. It's not that she's throwing herself a funeral.
0: Right.
1: It's her reason why she's throwing herself the funeral that I don't like.
0: Oh, that's the reason I love it the most, because she wants to be able to hear her friends and how much they have loved her and how much she loves them, and she can actually respond back.
1: What do you call someone who only ever wants to hear the good that they do from everyone around them? What would you say that would
0: Carlos,
1: person be? A narcissist?
0: A narcissist,
1: no!
0: Perhaps.
1: It sounds a little narcissistic.
0: If you have made it 80 years in this life, you need a few accolades.
1: Oh, what's her name?
0: Shelby.
1: Here's Shelby.
0: I love her.
2: You know, funeral is F-U-N.
0: Come on.
2: And I like fun.
0: Come on,
2: and they can
0: Shelby.
2: Say good, fun things.
1: Yeah, good, fun things.
2: If they want to, they can say bad things.
0: Yeah.
2: But I'm going to be there, and I might cut the mic.
1: You see?
0: I love her fire, and I love her heart behind it, because she wants to be able to see friends and family maybe she hasn't seen for decades.
1: She wants to be told how great she is.
0: Why not?
2: It's going to be about celebrating Christ.
0: Yep.
2: And my life, 80 years.
0: Aww.
2: My life. It's been a good one.
1: Yeah, but like,
0: it's been a good life.
1: I mean, look, I mean, you can do your life and celebrate how you want. But to me, like, I don't want to throw myself a funeral just so that I can hear how great I was.
3: I mean, how come it's not a birthday party?
1: Exactly.
0: Because she's handling the funeral now. And her family doesn't have to worry about it later.
1: Here, though, they're going to worry about it later, trust
0: me.
1: Here's what the funeral director said about this party.
0: Okay.
2: She said, well, I just hate I'm not going to be there. And I said, well, let's just go ahead and do it.
1: You see?
0: Oh, come on, Shelby.
1: That's the proof.
0: Go. Yeah.
1: She literally said, well, they're going to have a party without me, and that's not fair. So I'm going to throw myself a pre-party.
0: I love it.
1: Before I die.
0: You party all you want, Miss Shelby. She made it to 80.
1: Look, you make it to 80, yes. You can do what you want. But, like, I just think there's a better way to do this.
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0: So now Amy, for her 50th, yay! Wants us to throw her a funeral.
1: Guys!
0: Can you help with this?
1: No, because it's amazing.
0: This is you.
2: I'm not dead.
3: He isn't?
4: Well, he will be soon. He's very ill.
2: I'm getting better.
3: No, you're not. You'll be stone dead in a moment.
1: I think we wait too long to tell people how we love them and care about them. So why not do it when they're alive?
0: You exactly, though. But that's the way you should do it, which is my whole argument. You should tell someone else
1: yes.
0: how great they are. You don't throw a party for people to come and tell you. For the last 30 minutes, Amy's been like, oh, but look at her cake. Look at this. I want to have all this fun.
1: Okay, so Miss Shelby actually had a cake, and she is standing at the pearly gates of heaven. And it says the cake, this. She refuses to miss anything, especially her own funeral.
5: Get out of here. Okay, so she's got ultimate FOMO is what this is.
1: And
5: clearly.
1: She admits to that.
5: Okay, yes. That is adorable.
0: The more you tell me about Shelby.
1: Look,
0: I do. I love her. She's beautiful. It's an honor to live 80 plus years.
5: Come
0: on. And I pray that the Lord gives her many, many, many more years. But the idea of throwing yourself a funeral so people can tell you how great you are.
1: I love it.
0: Look, today, call someone you love.
5: Oh, yeah.
0: Tell them how great they are.
1: That works too.
0: And if they want to tell you something nice,

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Hey, good morning. I'm Scott. And if you need something to feel good about today, other than the fact that it's Friday, I've got the simplest little hack for you. It'll change everything. I'll share it with you next.

0: Gratitude is something that literally has the ability to transform your life in an instant. Science, in fact, says that being grateful literally rewires your brain and restores neuroplasticity. I'm Scott. I'm so glad you're listening to K-Love. We've talked about this before, but sometimes I think we spend so much time thinking about gratitude being expressed for some grand gesture or big thing that's happened in our life. And I read this today, and I was so grateful because it is such a beautiful reminder that every day holds something to be thankful for. Even if it's just the air you breathe or the sun on your face. Gratitude doesn't have to be grand. It's in the little moments that make life just a little more beautiful. Embrace those moments, and you'll find endless reasons to be grateful.
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3: Consider this your official permission slip. Dance in the kitchen. 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Enjoy your one wild, beautiful, God-given life. Out loud and unashamed. Permission granted. Signed, everybody at K-Love. You don't need a reason to have a little fun. Now go enjoy some. 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K-Love.

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1: Celebrating what God is doing in the lives of people like you.
4: Olympic gold medalist Earl Young thought his greatest achievement was winning gold at age 19. Then leukemia struck at age 71. However, a stem cell match of only 1 in 22 million saved his life. And now Earl has discovered his true purpose.
5: The greatest day of my life was when they told me I had AML, because of what it's done for me in relation to our Father, my spiritual side. I wouldn't give it back.
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5: Everyone who's involved in a transplant is changed. It changes the recipient. It changes the giver. Your spiritual nature takes a new turn. You can't help it.
4: Find out how Earl is saving the lives of those in need, revealing that true greatness isn't found in medals, but in serving others. It's at klove.com/news.

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If you can't stand paying for subscriptions to watch anything you want to watch on TV, raise your hand. 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It's all free. There's great shows there. And one of my favorite new shows is something I hope you'll check out. If you love the music you listen to on Caleb every day, you've got to check out our little adventure to the Greek Theater in L.A. Right in the shadow of the Hollywood sign in the Hollywood Hills. We had a night of worship this summer at the Greek. It is a landmark venue, and as part of our landmark concert series, it was an opportunity to bring some incredible artists together. We're talking Tarian and Crowder and Seth Schleeder and Elevation Worship. And you didn't have to be there to soak up the amazing night that unfolded. Our team did a great job of capturing the worship that took place that night. I had the privilege of being there, and I can't wait for you to see it. It's so good. It's free to watch. It's part of a two-part epic sold-out concert series. You'll be able to go watch right now at CalebOnDemand.com or the Caleb On Demand app, Tarian and Crowder. And coming up next week, you're going to get the opportunity to see Seth Schleeder and Elevation Worship. No subscription, just a great show to sit down and enjoy with the family.

Have we made reading the Bible too difficult? I'm Scott. I just read that a pastor thinks so and has a great idea to help take the pressure off. I'll share it with you next.

0: your love.
1: Are we making reading the Bible too hard? I'm Scott. I'm so glad you're listening to K-Love. If you have ever tried to read the Bible and thought, I have no idea what this means, you're definitely not the only one. I read this today from a pastor in Australia named Aussie Dave, and it's so good because he says, admittedly, some parts are confusing. Some parts feel like they have nothing to do with your life. And sometimes you read a whole page and you realize that you didn't take in a word of it. And he said, a few days ago, Jewish communities around the world celebrated something he loves, Simchat Torah. Simchat Torah marks the end of the yearly Torah reading cycle. They read the final words of Deuteronomy, and then they do something that he says he thinks is beautiful. They go straight back to Genesis and they start all over again. They don't finish the Torah and put it away. They celebrate it, and then they begin again. And by celebration, he means celebration. People sing, people dance, they celebrate scripture together. And he says, I love that picture because sometimes I can turn reading the Bible into something that I have to finish. But Simchat Torah reminds me that scripture is something that we keep going back to. You don't have to understand everything you read. You don't have to finish the Bible in a year. You don't have to keep a perfect streak. You just have to keep coming back. Read when you're confused. Read when life is good. Read when your faith feels shaky. Read when you need to remember what's true. The goal isn't to finish the Bible. It's to let scripture keep shaping you. If you feel like you've fallen behind in reading the Bible, forget the guilt. Open it again today. As Luke 11:28 reminds us, that even more blessed are all who hear the word of God and put it into practice.
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1: When someone has walked a mile in your shoes, they carry weight with you. Because you know they understand where you've been. Jesus was both fully God and fully man. He understands us, was tempted in all the ways that we are, but without sin. Colossians 2:9 reminds us, for in Christ lives all the fullness of God in a human body. And since the same Spirit that raised Jesus from the dead lives in us, we too can be overcomers. I'm Scott, and that's your verse of the day on K-Love.

She's so good, man. Tarion's new one, You Remain on K-Love. I'm Scott, and I hope that you'll take us with you wherever you go. 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

0: Hi, I'm Scott. I'm so glad you're listening to K-Love right now, because I'm about to show you a picture that will be the best thing you see all day.
1: Okay.
0: Coming up next.
1: Okay. I'm about to

0: There was just a picture taken that was recreating a moment from 1986. And it is the most beautiful picture and the best thing you're going to see all day. I'm Scott. I'm so glad you're listening to K-Love. Back in 1986, at St. Peter's University Hospital in New Jersey, Lisa McGowan, who is a NICU nurse, cared for David. David spent weeks in the NICU because of his premature birth. Eventually, David went home. And before he left that hospital, his mom and dad took a picture with Lisa holding him as a baby because of the care that she had given him. That picture has stayed in David's baby book for 30 years and one that he often goes back and looks at. And now 30 years later, he has recreated that picture. And coming up next, I'll share the incredible reason why.
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2: We just wanted to pop in and say, you're kind of wonderful. That's it. That's the whole message. No ask, no catch, no fine print. Just a place that's genuinely glad you exist. And maybe you needed to hear that today more than you realized. That's it. Go on about your day. Here when you need it. Because everybody needs a lift sometimes. A little hope for your day. From K-Love.
3: It's been a really hard year. 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That, I mean, I've lost everybody, my mom, my dad, my brother, but I know that I will see all of them again. And the music just reminds me every day that I'm not alone, even though I feel like I am. Jesus is with me, and he never leaves me.
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0: When someone has walked a mile in your shoes, they carry weight with you because you know they understand where you've been. Jesus was both fully God and fully man. He understands us, was tempted in all the ways that we are, but without sin. Colossians 2:9 reminds us, for in Christ lives all the fullness of God in a human body. And since the same Spirit that raised Jesus from the dead lives in us, we too can be overcomers. I'm Scott, and that's your verse of the day on K-Love.

Typically, you don't think about seeing things on the radio, but today, that changes. I'm Scott. You'll find out why next.

We oftentimes recreate pictures of something that happened in our past because those were monumental moments in our life. I'm Scott. I'm so glad you're listening to K-Love right now because this will be the sweetest thing that you see all day. I've shared this picture in my stories today on Instagram. You can find me at K-Love Scott or K-Love Middays. But if you missed it, David, as a baby, was born premature and spent weeks in a NICU at a hospital in New Jersey. And there was a nurse, Lisa McGowan, who cared for him. And when he left the hospital, his parents snapped a picture because she had taken such good care of him. And that sat in his baby book for the last 30 years. And the reason he just recreated that is that 30 years later, David is now a dad. In 2020, his son Zane was born 10 weeks early, weighing just 3 pounds and 9 ounces. And David took Zane to that same hospital in New Jersey, St. Peter's University Hospital. And while looking through David's old baby photos, his wife, Renata, noticed something. The nurse holding David as a baby was the same nurse that was holding their son, Zane. 30 years later, Lisa McGowan was still working in the same NICU. And when the family showed Lisa the old picture, she was absolutely stunned. She has spent decades caring for premature babies, but said that she had never experienced anything like that. And to commemorate that special moment, David took a picture with Lisa holding his son, Zane. Two premature babies, one family, the same nurse. Photographed 3 decades

Time for a little heart to heart. I'm Scott. I'm glad you're listening to Caleb. If you're like me and you're not a very patient person, I'm so glad you're listening, because what's coming up next may be the most important thing that you hear all day.

0: I am not a patient person. I'll be the first to admit it. I'm Scott. I'm so glad you're listening to K-Love. Maybe you struggle with patience as much as I do. Sometimes it can be really hard to be patient, waiting on God. But I read something today from my friend Amy Cludinati that really made me think. She says, perhaps who you're becoming in the waiting matters more to God than what you're waiting for. Because if we're not becoming more like Christ in the waiting, what are we really becoming? Less of me, more of him. 1 John 2:6 reminds us whoever says he abides in him ought to walk in the same way in which he walked. Romans 5:3 and 4 remind us not only that, but we rejoice in our sufferings, knowing that suffering produces endurance, and endurance produces character, and character produces hope. And finally this, Philippians 1:6, and I'm sure of this, that he who began a good work in you will bring it to completion at the day of Jesus Christ. I needed that today. Maybe you did too. You can find it in my stories on Instagram at @KLoveScott or @KLoveMiddays.
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4: 1 John 1:9 says, if we confess our sins, he is faithful and just and will forgive us our sins and purify us from all unrighteousness. Here's the thing. Confession isn't a script to memorize or a box to check off. It's not a spiritual performance where we say the right words in the right order and hope God responds. It's a relationship where we learn to come into agreement with what is already true. God is not waiting to be convinced about your sin. He already sees it clearly. And he's not confused about who you are either. He has already spoken. So confession becomes this place where we stop arguing, stop hiding, and stop editing the story. We agree with him about our sin, calling it what it is. We agree with him about ourselves, that we are deeply loved, fully known, and never beyond his grace. And we agree with him about what he's doing. He is faithful to forgive, to purify, and to keep forming us into people who look more like Jesus.
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I'm Scott. 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

I'm Scott, and if you just need a reminder today of how much God loves you and how He is still working miracles, I can't wait for you to hear what's next. When

0: I have a praise this morning that is just incredible.
1: Aww.
0: I am a busy mom of a 2-year-old, and we were up all night last night. He was up late just not sleeping, and then I am a student as well, so I was up till 2 studying and up early anyways. I had him watching cartoons on the couch in our downstairs area this morning, and yeah. I was upstairs getting ready. I hear him say, "Mom," and it sounds strange, so I walk out of my room, and he's in the bedroom across the hall from me. Up, mind you, we're up high. I walk into that bedroom, and he had knocked out the screen from the window, and miraculously, it had only be God, because he pushed that screen out with enough momentum, he didn't fall out the window.
1: Oh, my goodness.
0: And, of course, I just took a moment of praise and gratitude, like the Lord has a hedge around my son, and I'm so grateful. And then, once we got back on track with our day, I get in the car, and the song in the middle of playing is Chandler Moore's God, I'm Just Grateful.
1: Mm.
0: And then I felt like this renewal in me. I've been so distracted. I haven't been focused on Christ, like really focused. He's been kind of in the background. The next song was Revival by Jeremy Camp.
1: Wow.
0: And then Made for More, which has the lyric, I'm not made to be tending a grave. I was called by name.
1: Oh.
0: And I'm like, it's not just one song. It just keeps coming.
1: How good is God? Oh, my goodness.
0: Definitely having a revival in my heart this morning. And I just wanted to thank Caleb for being there for me through all of it.
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1: 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It seems like every time I'm about to have a mental breakdown, there's just always a song that speaks to whatever I'm going through at that very moment. And it's helped me so much. And it's helped me grow closer to God and stay grounded in my faith. I get to worship Him and feel His Spirit.
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I'm Scott. I'm so glad you're listening to K-Love, because I got some friends who want to breathe a whole lot of life in you, and I'll tell you how they're planning to do that

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hate to tell you this. I really do. I'm Scott. I'm glad you're listening to K-Love. Considered a public service announcement, but there are things lurking on your pillow, and I've got a way for you to get rid of them. I'll tell you how next.

0: Skin cells, sweat, saliva, oh my. Skin cells, sweat, saliva, oh my. I know that sounds like some weird twist on The Wizard of Oz, but it's not. It's a reality. I'm Scott. I'm so glad you're listening to K-Love. After hearing that, you might be going, I'm not sure sure I am. But trust me, you're going to love this. You are going to want to put your pillows in the sun today. First thing I do when I get home, I am putting my pillows in the sun. And here's why. This is what I learned today. This is incredible. Here's why I'm placing my pillows in the sun for a few hours this afternoon. Because if you do this once a week, it naturally sterilizes them with UV rays. It kills dust mites, bacteria, mold. It helps you actually have clearer skin and a better night's sleep. Because the reality is, things like sweat and skin cells and oil and saliva and dust are what you spend hours laying your face on. Washing your bedding regularly, of course, is important, but the one thing you can't see, especially on your pillow, is the moisture that gets trapped in your pillow. It stays damp, it's not really well ventilated, and it creates this comfortable environment for microorganisms, which is why just laying it outside in the sun for a few hours once a week makes all the difference in the world and helps you avoid having to worry about skin cells, sweat, saliva. Oh my.
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3: Did you know that music is medicine? It's true. According to medical journals, music can lower blood pressure, reduce inflammation, boost the immune system, and slow the effects of Alzheimer's and Parkinson's. It even can be useful in treating PTSD and aid in calming you down when you're having a panic attack. And every one of these benefits is multiplied when done not alone, but when you sing with other people. Now keep that in mind when you think about Psalm 22 saying that God inhabits the praises, plural, of his people. You see, when we sing to God, not alone, but with the other people of God surrounding us, like we do in church or at a worship night, Jesus comes into the midst and literally is enthroned in our praises. So don't forget the medicine of worship.
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6: When someone has walked a mile in your shoes, they carry weight with you because you know they understand where you've been. Jesus was both fully God and fully man. He understands us, was tempted in all the ways that we are, but without sin. Colossians 2:9 reminds us, for in Christ lives all the fullness of God in a human body. And since the same Spirit that raised Jesus from the dead lives in us, we too can be overcomers. I'm Scott, and that's your verse of the day on K-Love.

is the band Everything Is Better on K-Love. I'm Scott. And if you love that song, we'd love to hear about it. In fact, we'd love to hear what you think about all the songs. 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

You know that you are an adult, not when you turn 18 and can, you know, buy cigarettes and vote. You know that you are an adult when you are allowed to do this. We are going to test that. Coming up, you're going to find out, am I an adult? Ooh. That's next.

0: You know you're an adult when you recognize that things get significantly better when you discover you are allowed to be terrible at things that you enjoy. Oh, this is what it can feel like. And I'm not saying that adulthood starts at 18 years old. Sometimes there are some late bloomers, you know? We're holding things too tightly, too much pressure, too much perfection that is desired. You're allowed to be terrible at things. And you're allowed to enjoy it at the same time. I consider myself very adulting at game nights, trivia nights. I love them so much. Am I excelling? No, absolutely not. Am I taking home the trophy? Absolutely not. But am I loving it? I am adulting. You get it, right? And maybe for you, it's painting. You love it. You're terrible at it. You love it. Pickleball, gardening, baking. You love it. Nobody eats it. You know what I'm saying? Dancing? Don't get me started. Photography? Not everything needs to be monetized or optimized or posted. Joy does not require our competence. This might be the just kick in the booty that you needed right now. That thing that you enjoy this weekend, go stink and enjoy it.
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4: Hey y'all, it's Brandon Lake. So excited about this new song called How Good God Is. Got together with some of my friends. And I had just been singing that, you know, I never would have ever known how good God is. What are those things in life? Let's really talk about the honest ones. God, thank you for the fires that forged me with faith. Thank you for even the anger that it forced me to pray. And so I hope as you hear this song, you can look at those circumstances in your life and that it pushes you towards God.
5: 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I'm so thankful for K-Love, so thankful every single day. I did the 30-day challenge 2 years ago. 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
7: When someone has walked a mile in your shoes, they carry weight with you because you know they understand where you've been. Jesus was both fully God and fully man. He understands us, was tempted in all the ways that we are, but without sin. Colossians 2:9 reminds us, for in Christ lives all the fullness of God in a human body. And since the same Spirit that raised Jesus from the dead lives in us, we too can be overcomers. I'm Scott, and that's your verse of the day on K-Love.

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If you have been waiting for your opportunity to get a K-Love t-shirt or a K-Love hoodie, we have never before had a K-Love merch store, but we do now, and it is open for business. 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
5: Sometimes.

I'm Lori, hanging with you here at K-Love. Our girl Jamie McDonald bringing in a friend that you may recognize. Tori Kelly. You're there together for a million chances on K-Love.

To you, the parent here at the K-Love Afternoon Show, I think I joined your ranks for exactly one car ride a couple of days ago. And man, I have got deep appreciation for you. That story coming up after dinner.

0: Parents, I joined your ranks for exactly one car ride recently. I am Lori, with you here at the K-Love Afternoon Show. I had gotten my oil changed. They accidentally overfilled it, and long story short, they fixed the problem. My car was safe to drive, they assured me, but there was still oil that had to burn off, which meant I had to drive home with white smoke pouring out of my car, like an alarming amount of smoke. And I know the car is okay, but nobody else on the road, nobody knows the car is okay. People are backing away from me. People are pulling up next to me and they're pointing, your car is smoking. They're mouthing to me and I'm just smiling and waving. I know, thank you. I know, we're so fine. There's nothing that I could do. I can't pull over every driver and explain, hi, thank you for your concern. Little mishap at the oil change place. We've addressed it. I just have to drive home looking like my car is actively on fire. And somewhere in the middle of this humiliating drive, I thought, parents, yeah. Is this what it feels like when your kid is having the full meltdown in Target? Or you discover the diaper blowout after you've entered a crowded public place? Or your exhausted child is losing their ever-loving mind on an airplane and you can feel everybody looking at you? You know what's happening. You would also prefer that it weren't happening. But there's no magical button that you can push to make it stop, right? This is just... this is your situation now. And all you can do is take your little blessing and survive the moment. So, parents, for one smoky drive home, I joined your ranks. And I just want to say, I would like to formally apologize, all right, for every time I've ever looked in your direction in public and thought, wow, that's a lot. Because yesterday... I was a lot. I was the lot on the road. I was crop dusting an entire highway in white smoke with people fleeing behind me. I couldn't fix it. I couldn't control what everybody thought about me. I could just keep driving until it was over.
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4: I'm trying to slow down as I pray the Lord's Prayer. I just left my house where a burst pipe has made for no ceiling in the dining room, no floors in the living room, dining room, or kitchen. But the subfloor is exposed, and I've got this opportunity before it gets covered to write on it. I want to write the Lord's Prayer right as I walk in the door. Let it be the prayer that welcomes anyone into my home. Maybe in some supernatural way, it will help someone grow in their own prayer life just by having that one prayer under their feet. If you've ever felt completely stuck in your prayer life, the Lord's Prayer is the perfect place to land. Maybe prayer still feels like this intimidating, unknown thing to you, and that's okay. Let the Lord's Prayer be this anchor to ground you as you talk to God. A unifying prayer we can all agree on that humbles us to a place of surrender. What a gift when we don't know how to pray.
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If you have been praying, Lord, would you find a way for me to get back to school? God might be providing a $10,000 scholarship for somebody in need. It could be you. Let me tell you more about this coming up here at the K-Love Afternoon Show. Right now, it's Mercy Me with Make It

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2: 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This is John Foreman of Switchfoot with our song, Beautiful Life. For me, the lyric, I don't have what I want, but I have what I need, sums up a realization that I had this past year. The illusion is that if only this would happen, then I could enjoy the beautiful life. I feel like that's a lie. The beautiful life is not in acquisitions or possessions, but providing your presence to the moment and to the people around.
3: Literally, God saved my life. 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This allowed me to witness to other people. You make a huge impact. You know, I'm just riding down the road just praising God.
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Maybe you have run out of words. The pain feels too insurmountable, the obstacle in front of you. And all you can do right now is listen to this next song and let this prayer just wash over your heart today. It's John Reddick, God, Turn It Around, on K-Love.

If you've ever been the last one to arrive at a dinner party with a little bit of anxiety in your belly, there is one sentence that somebody could say to you which dispels any of your fear. Sharing that with you next on the K-Love Afternoon Show. Here's Brandon Lake with his new song, How Good God

0: You are late to the dinner party. Everybody is seated, and then somebody sees you and says these words. Hey, come sit here. It feels so good. I'm Lori, here with you at K-Love. I actually just recently was the last one to an invited dinner party, and I'll admit to you, I was so nervous to be the last one. I didn't know anybody. I didn't want to be a burden on them that I circled that parking lot 3 times like a stalker, looking through the windows, trying to get a glimpse of the dinner party that I was joining and trying to figure out, like, should I go? And after the 3rd circle, I just gave up and I went home. I stopped by their house and I left the flowers and the birthday card on the porch. And I said, I'm so sorry. I can't make it. So I can appreciate the picture right now that you might have felt as well of, is there a place for me? And for somebody to say those words, hey, come sit here. The chairs move. People make room. You belong. That's such a good feeling. And that's what Jesus does for you. Continually making room at the table for you. Jesus making room at the table for people that others were not expecting. Sometimes we kind of like the exclusivity of the table that we're sitting at. I don't want to make room for anybody else. I just like this. I get all the attention. And Jesus wasn't like that. Jesus continually made that circle bigger, pulled out a chair. I mean, is there a better sound in the world than a chair scraping across the floor because somebody just made room for you? I don't know. Maybe that's a picture that you needed today of God. You're not wondering whether you're welcome. You already know that chair just got pulled out. Jesus himself. Hey, come sit here.
1: We've been keeping a secret.
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1: 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We think it was worth the wait.
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4: Have you ever wanted to know God's will? 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Well, there's one place where God's will is made crystal clear. 1 Thessalonians 5 says, always be joyful, never stop praying, be thankful in all circumstances, for this is God's will for you who belong to Christ Jesus. You may be facing uncertainty, but you can know for certain that God wants you to be joyful, prayerful, and thankful. And I found these 3 practices often go together. The more I pray and thank God for what I have, the more joyful I become. So I hope God gives you clarity. I hope he makes a way forward. But until then, I hope you're always joyful, never stop praying, and give thanks in all circumstances, because this is God's will for you in Christ Jesus.
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6: When someone has walked a mile in your shoes, they carry weight with you because you know they understand where you've been. 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Colossians 2:9 reminds us, for in Christ lives all the fullness of God in a human body. 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I'm Scott, and that's your verse of the day on K-Love.

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0: This is going to be fun. We're coming up with a brand new game. It's called What'd You Do This Week? Everybody can play here at the Caleb Afternoon Show. Everybody, all right. We all got two hands. And right now, I'm Lori. That's Sticks. We're going to put up our 10 fingers right now.
1: Boys,
0: and
1: up.
0: All right. Before we close out the week, Sticks and I just wanted to know what you actually did. So I'm going to list something out. If you did it this week, put a finger down. How about this?
2: Here
0: Number
2: we go.
0: One, did you eat something directly over a sink?
2: Yes.
0: Does it count if you just ate it directly out of the refrigerator?
2: Sure. It's
0: sure.
2: Still over the sink.
0: Great. All right. Put a finger down if you said, I'll do that tomorrow more than once. You know that's true of me. That's my middle name. Makes you really mad when I do that. All right. Put a finger down if you lost your phone while holding it.
2: Oh, wow. Yep.
0: I feel pretty good about that one.
2: Yeah.
0: Did you go to bed later than you intended?
2: Yes.
0: This week we had so many events. I was, Cinderella.
2: Three nights in a row.
0: I know. Okay. Put a finger down if you forgot why you walked into a room.
2: Yep.
0: Yeah. I feel like I forgot why we even started talking right now. Okay. Ordered food because cooking was absolutely, it was not happening. We did that yesterday here at work for lunch. Okay.
2: Mm-hmm.
0: Put a finger down if you left something in the dryer overnight. That's normal. Why is that a thing?
2: You know what? I had to leave something in the washer overnight.
0: Gross.
2: I know.
0: I leave it for days, guys. All right, put a finger down if you wore the same thing twice. Doing it right now.
2: Okay. Oh, me too. Jeans. Oh, my gosh.
0: It's been a full week. All right, last one right here. Put a finger down if you sent a text and immediately regretted the tone.
2: No.
0: I'm pretty good with that one, too. Yeah? All right, how many fingers you still have left?
2: I got five. What do you
0: got? I got three. You
2: oh,
0: win.
2: Oh, dang.
0: All right, how'd you guys do?
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5: Go ahead, sing it loud. 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
6: Yeah.
5: The shower solo.
6: Yeah.
5: The steering wheel drum fill. Nobody is judging in here. Joy is not a guilty pleasure. Honestly, it's kind of the whole point. So turn it up, belt it out, and enjoy the song you're in. Because everybody needs a lift sometimes. K-Love.
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2: When someone has walked a mile in your shoes, they carry weight with you because you know they understand where you've been. Jesus was both fully God and fully man. He understands us, was tempted in all the ways that we are, but without sin. Colossians 2:9 reminds us, for in Christ lives all the fullness of God in a human body. And since the same Spirit that raised Jesus from the dead lives in us, we too can be overcomers. I'm Scott, and that's your verse of the day on K-Love.

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They want to walk faithfully as they are growing up. And if your kids need some songs to sing along to, well, the K-Love kids just released their latest song, Honestly, I Just Need Jesus. 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

I was talking to somebody last night out in the wild, and they said the station is coming in a little bit staticky. And when moments like that happen, I know engineers are climbing towers, making sure your K-Love radio is going to come in crystal clear. 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Songs like this coming in crystal clear.

0: I'm Lori, hanging with you here at the K-Love Afternoon Show. Producer Styx and I have been talking lately that we want to make sure that we leave people better than when we found them. Not like we're on a scavenger hunt for people, but you get it. Like we want people not to be impressed, not to be entertained, but to be better.
1: Yeah.
0: And we've had a lot of events this last week where we have been meeting up the Devil Wards and concerts and all this kind of stuff. And it's always so great to be in person with people. But it doesn't just happen. Like, what does it mean to leave them better?
1: Yeah. You know what? You had a friend in town. Mm-hmm. His name was Mike. Mm-hmm. And we went to this conference together.
0: Yeah.
1: And I didn't know who this man was. Mm. But he has a gift to be able to look you in the eye. And he goes, what's your story? What's your journey? What's going on?
0: Yeah.
1: And he was so intentional about really wanting to know just who you are as a person.
0: Mm.
1: And you could tell that he genuinely cared and loved you, even though he didn't know you.
0: Totally. Well, it was Mike. And I think that's just the intentionality. A couple of nights ago, too, we were backstage right before a concert and it's chaos. You know, like people are running up and down the dressing room hallways. And Lauren Daigle was back there and she does that very same thing. Mm. She asks a question and she waits for your answer. Yeah. Like she's intentional to know you, to make eye contact, just like Mike is. So eye contact, intentionality, asking questions that you actually are waiting for the answer for.
1: Right.
0: Leave people better because of that. So I don't know, maybe is that our assignment for the week? Are we getting home? Are we giving out homework? We can't do that. Nobody likes a teacher on assignment, but maybe this weekend, I don't know, leave people a little bit better than you found them. It's not a terrible idea.
2: Hey, your wardrobe called.
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1: Anxiety seems to be a word, a theme that a lot of us deal with. And if that is you today, let this song just wash over your heart. It's Leanna Crawford's Still Waters on K-Love. 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

If you are picking up your kids right now, it's carpool time. You might need a song to ride home and dance home to. I got you. It's Elevation Rhythm with Washed. Have fun.

0: I think I just figured out what our kids are going to make fun of us for wearing someday. Camouflage. I'm Lori, with you here at K-Love. I say this because I just got another hoodie from a record label this week. Wearing it here in studio. Somebody turned the AC up too high. It's camo. Camo. And I love it. But I realized this is probably the 8th piece of camo artist merch that I've gotten just this season. Like camo with orange letters, white letters, pink letters, camo hats, camo hoodies. It's everywhere. And apparently, it's not just Christian music merch. It is legitimately having a fashion moment again right now, according to British Vogue, which got me thinking. Every generation probably has a print that it eventually betrays them. Like the 70s, those giant geometric and psychedelic prints. And then the 80s said, hey, could we put a tropical floral on everything? And then the 90s, I mean, they gave us plaid on plaid on plaid. And honestly, I could circle back to that one. And then those stinking 2000s. If this is you, you probably started putting chevron and animal print everywhere. And now here we are, camo. And listen, I love my new hoodie. Would I wear it on a first date? Okay, let's not get carried away. But running errands, absolutely. Which means there's probably going to be a day. I'm predicting this right now. 20 years down the road, somebody's daughter is going to go through an old box of photos and say, Mom, why are you wearing camouflage in every photo? And we're going to say the same thing that all of our previous generations have said. You don't understand. Everybody wore it.
1: One day, you'll look back and realize this was the moment you chose more. 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

I heard Chandler Moore give an interview recently that he said, you can't just sing this song. You got to yell this song. So full permission is granted. Here's Chandler Moore. God, I'm just grateful on K-Love. There was

There was an incredible concert live at the Greek Theater in Los Angeles this summer. But here's the good news. You didn't have to be there because it is coming to you in your home, watching at K-Love On Demand. Performances from Crowder and Tarian, Seth Schleter and Elevation Worship. I'm telling you, I can't wait to relive that night with you. 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

0: Have you ever had one of those moments where somebody asks you about a dream and it feels so personal that you are tempted to start crying immediately? Like, I don't dare share the hope that I have that one day this dream could come true. Is that just me? All right. Well, I got some good news. 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
3: I don't know about you, but I love a good answered prayer story, you know? But what happens on the days when your prayers still feel really hard and complicated? When I think about stories from the Bible, I see this show up constantly. Abraham prayed for a son. He got Isaac, but was also asked to sacrifice him. That wasn't a story he thought would be a part of their family's life. Paul preached the gospel, yet prayed for God to take away the thorn in his flesh. God reminded him that his grace was sufficient to see Paul through. Mary gave birth to the Savior of the world and still witnessed him die on a cross, a humble servant through and through. A life with God isn't promised to be easy, but it is always worth it. So I hope you see and feel God's nearness in your prayers, a reminder that you are never alone. On the days things are falling apart, I hope you feel him next to you. I hope you realize he's still listening, and I hope you feel the joy of the adventure that is walking with God.
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6: When someone has walked a mile in your shoes, they carry weight with you because you know they understand where you've been. Jesus was both fully God and fully man. He understands us, was tempted in all the ways that we are, but without sin. Colossians 2:9 reminds us, for in Christ lives all the fullness of God in a human body. And since the same Spirit that raised Jesus from the dead lives in us, we too can be overcomers. I'm Scott, and that's your verse of the day on K-Love.

Hey, it's been a great week hanging out with you here at the K-Love Afternoon Show. I'm Lori saying goodbye until Monday. Same time, same place. Let's make a plan. I'll meet you there. Here's Josh Baldwin with

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0: just got this feeling. You've been needing this all day. Just a few moments to chill. All right. You got it right here. Yeah, you do. I'm Christina. Positive, encouraging. K-Love.
1: Kickstart my heart and take my soul to the OR. Cause I can't find a pulse, can't find the beat.

0: Okay, so last night was trash night in my neighborhood, and as I was getting ready to take the trash out, I noticed I only had one bag in my big, giant canister. And I was very tempted to take my one little measly bag of trash and toss it in my neighbor's can. Because it's like, there's no need for me to take this big old thing out here, and I just have this one bag. Like, that ran through my mind. But then what also ran through my mind is, girl, you can't put your trash in somebody else's trash can. Like, what? Come on, Christina. Because now we have Ring cameras. Everybody's got one. And what if they look at their Ring camera and go, why is our neighbor doing this? And here's the thing. I've met both of my neighbors on either side, but I don't talk to them often at all. I don't know when's the last time I saw them. Everybody goes in their garage, goes inside, all right? But I was just thinking, man, I need to know my neighbors a little better for this very reason. I mean, I know that's not the only reason, but this is a good one. You know what I'm saying? Like, things like this happen, and you just need to know that it's okay for me to put my trash, my one little bag, in your can. Anyway, so I got to figure out how to engage more, because it's not just going to be one conversation. Like, oh, hey, by the way, Abby, can I put my trash in there? Okay. No, I need to have some I need to get on that I can put my trash in your can if ever I need to level of neighboring. You know what I'm saying? That's where I got to be. So I got to work on that.
1: You know that K-Love shirt that you've seen on your favorite DJ? The one you've been wondering, okay, but seriously, where do I get one? Well, we heard you. The official K-Love merch store is open, and it's got tees, hoodies, hats, books, and more. So now you can look like you work at K-Love without actually having to work at K-Love. Check it out and start shopping at klove.com.
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0: up with a lot of things. Even sometimes the things of the world are good things or things that you're trying to do for God, but it's easy to get burned out and dry even in those places. But I'm thankful that we have a place that we can go, a well we can drink from that will never run dry.
1: I suffered a lot of trauma as a child, deal with some mental health issues because of that. And just one day I was flipping through the radio, found Kayla. It seems like every time I'm about to have a mental breakdown, there's just always a song that speaks to whatever I'm going through at that very moment. And it's helped me so much. And it's helped me grow closer to God and stay grounded in my faith. I get to worship Him and fill His Spirit.
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4: When someone has walked a mile in your shoes, they carry weight with you, because you know they understand where you've been. Jesus was both fully God and fully man. He understands us, was tempted in all the ways that we are, but without sin. Colossians 2:9 reminds us, for in Christ lives all the fullness of God in a human body. And since the same Spirit that raised Jesus from the dead lives in us, we too can be overcomers. I'm Scott, and that's your verse of the day on K-Love.

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And guess what? 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Also, guess who else is nominated? This girl right here, Jamie McNeil.

Hey, let this be the weekend that you're like, I'm going to let them know. I'm going to let K-Love know my thoughts about the music. Yeah, we actually want you to. Hey, become a K-Love insider. That's how it's done. 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

Yeah, I'm Christina. What's up? I'm going to say this out loud because I need to hear this with my own ears. And since you're here, possibly you need to hear this as well. All right. As we head into the weekend, or really any time this applies, all right, just because we can afford it doesn't mean we need to buy it. I know. I didn't want to hear it either. I know.

0: very unsettling for a lot of people right now as we head into this weekend. A lot of our K-Love family in Florida, in Alabama, in direct sight of this hurricane that is scheduled to hit tonight. If you've been keeping up with the news, they've labeled it as a Category 3 right now. But you just never know like how this is going to really affect those in the area. And so we're praying. We're praying. God, it's just like, God, you can redirect this whole thing. You can cover people as they're in the middle of the storm, as he does. And we pray, and we also do practical things, which is what Convoy of Hope is all about. They're actually on site right now, making sure that people have food and water and toiletries, baby supplies, everything. And you're feeling a little tug on your heart, like, I want to do something. You know, you're in the Midwest, you're somewhere up north, you know, New England area, Montana, wherever. 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
2: 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Judd Wilhite.
3: What dog breed is the most likely to bite? Well, according to researchers, it's not a Rottweiler, a Bulldog, or a German Shepherd. It's the Wiener Dog. 1 in 5 are likely to snap when they feel threatened. And coming in a close second is the Chihuahua. They may be little, but they can have big personalities. Well, Galatians 5:14 warns us about another kind of bite. It says, for the whole law can be summed up in this one command: love your neighbor as yourself. If you are always biting and devouring one another, watch out. Beware of destroying one another. See, it's natural to want to lash out at people who offend you or annoy you. It can be a dog-eat-dog kind of world out there. But we're called to build each other up, not chew each other up. Love your neighbor as yourself.
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Hey, I'm Christina. I don't blame you for turning it a couple of notches to the right. Why not? Turn it up. It's Friday! Woo! Positive, encouraging. K-Love.

0: Well, I serve a big God, so the guy would have to possess 42 things on my list that, you know.
1: You got a list of 42 things that your future husband needs to have?
0: That he would have to possess. And they're like, that's a big list. And I'm like, I serve a big God.
1: I think you're the first person, Brenda, that I've talked to that has a list that long. 42 points. Like, that's bizarre. Can you share a couple other things that may be very different than someone else's list for a spouse?
0: It's like, well, one of them, like, they have to want to, like, volunteer.
1: Okay, that's fair. You want your guy to be willing to volunteer. I like that. That's sweet.
0: Somebody that volunteers has a big heart.
1: Yes.
0: And, you know, they're compassionate.
1: Yeah, absolutely. And what's another one on your list?
0: And then they like to go to yard sales.
1: Brenda, yes!
0: They won't get upset if I'm taking too long at a yard sale, you know?
1: So. Listen, you don't have to say anything else. The fact that you said this man needs to be okay going to yard sales, ma'am, I'm good with your list. I'm good with your list.
0: Right?
1: May the Lord answer you. May the Lord answer you and all the other 41 things on the list, okay?
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10: 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They can make fentanyl look like any pill they want.
9: It is now being put into gummies and vape pens. All of us need to pull together and spread the word of what's really going on.
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It's at the top of your list, wanting to get closer to God and trying to navigate that. One good way is reading the Bible one verse every single day, getting you closer and closer. Hey, you can sign up for the verse of the day. We got one for you. klove.com.

Sometimes the most spiritual thing that you can do is take a nap. Woo! Baby, listen, I am hoping and praying that you get all the naps that you need this weekend. Okay? That's spiritual growth right there. Go to sleep. Go to sleep.

0: I realized something earlier today as I picked one of these up in my pocket. It's my CocoCare Cocoa Butter Lip Balm that I cannot live without. I gotta have it. And I have multiple around me at the house, in my car, in my bags, because I need this. Somebody asked me the other day, what's the thing you gotta have all the time, Christina? That's it. My CocoCare Cocoa Butter Lip Balm. Okay? Don't play with me. Anyway, Dee, what is it for you?
1: Don't judge me. Tacos.
0: Hold up. Tacos?
1: Like, I cannot go a week without eating tacos.
0: Listen. Tacos are life, okay? Because look, they're so versatile.
1: I tried to give it up for Lent one year. I was like, I'll give up chocolate. I will not do that.
0: You said, Jesus, this is a sacrifice I am not willing to make, okay? We can do it. I need my tacos.
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5: 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You see, the light brings us into God's healing. 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
6: When someone has walked a mile in your shoes, they carry weight with you, because you know they understand where you've been. 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He understands us, was tempted in all the ways that we are, but without sin. Colossians 2:9 reminds us, for in Christ lives all the fullness of God in a human body. And since the same Spirit that raised Jesus from the dead lives in us, we too can be overcomers. I'm Scott, and that's your verse of the day on K-Love.

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1: 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But you decided, hey, Christina, I'm going to hang out with you. So thank you. 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